0: Friday p.m. through Saturday a.m. So Friday night into Saturday is when we could get that landfall occurring.
1: Alabama Governor Kay Ivey has issued a state of emergency for 40 counties ahead of the hurricane's impact. This is ABC News.
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6: For tonight, we're mostly clear with a low of 53. Mostly sunny and a little cooler on Thursday. Highs make it to 66. And for Friday, we'll see a mix of clouds and sun with a high of 70. 80 for Saturday with partly cloudy skies. And we're cloudy with a 40% chance of rain on Sunday and a high of 72. I'm WSBT 22 meteorologist Abby Wepler.

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1: For tonight, we're mostly clear with a low of 53. Mostly sunny and a little cooler on Thursday. Highs make it to 66. And for Friday, we'll see a mix of clouds and sun with a high of 70. 80 for Saturday with partly cloudy skies. And we're cloudy with a 40% chance of rain on Sunday and a high of 72. I'm WSBT 22 meteorologist Abby Wepler. She's just-

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4: ABC News, I'm Stephanie Officer. More on-campus support for Jane Doe, the plaintiff in the lawsuit alleging a 2024 gang rape at a Cornell fraternity house. Two student groups, including the Cornell chapter of the NAACP, are hosting a seven-hour sit-in today at the university's Toni Morrison Dining Hall. Professor Juno Salazar-Bareñas.
5: I'm really just grateful, you know, that I get to witness this generational shift, you know, where there are young men here saying this predatory behavior is unacceptable.
4: Hurricane season is heating up, with Isaias expected to become the first Atlantic hurricane of this season. ABC News meteorologist Samara Theodore.
6: We have a hurricane watch from Panama City to Gulfport, tropical storm watches for places like New Orleans. Potential impacts, damaging winds, flash flooding. We could even see some tornadoes from this. That could be a real issue, in fact.
4: This is ABC News.
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11: For tonight, we're mostly clear with a low of 53. Mostly sunny and a little cooler on Thursday. Highs make it to 66. And for Friday, we'll see a mix of clouds and sun with a high of 70. 80 for Saturday with partly cloudy skies. And we're cloudy with a 40% chance of rain on Sunday and a high of 72. I'm WSBT 22 meteorologist Abby Wepler.

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1: For tonight, we're mostly clear with a low of 53. Mostly sunny and a little cooler on Thursday. Highs make it to 66. And for Friday, we'll see a mix of clouds and sun with a high of 70. 80 for Saturday with partly cloudy skies. And we're cloudy with a 40% chance of rain on Sunday and a high of 72. I'm WSBT 22 meteorologist Abby Wepler.

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5: ABC News, I'm Stephanie Officer. Storm preps on the Gulf Coast with Isa Isa were expected to become the first Atlantic hurricanes of the season. ABC News senior meteorologist Lee Goldberg.
6: The big impacts, that's on Friday night. We're looking at damaging winds, flash flooding, and even several tornadoes, especially across the Florida Panhandle. The storm surge will be from Louisiana to western Florida, but 5 to 7 feet all the way from Louisiana to western Florida. The remnants go inland, rain even up here in the Northeast by the end of the weekend.
5: The midterm elections are now less than a month away, and millions of voters have already cast early ballots. Texas GOP Senate candidate Ken Paxton reportedly said in leaked audio his campaign is being dictated entirely by Washington, and the Iran war is negatively affecting it. The Paxton camp denies the reporting on what was said. President Trump, meanwhile, still plans on campaigning for him.
7: I don't know. He was a great attorney general. I think he'll be a great senator.
5: This is ABC News.
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13: For tonight, we're mostly clear with a low of 53. Mostly sunny and a little cooler on Thursday. Highs make it to 66. And for Friday, we'll see a mix of clouds and sun with a high of 70. 80 for Saturday with partly cloudy skies. And we're cloudy with a 40% chance of rain on Sunday and a high of 72. I'm WSBT 22 meteorologist Abby Wepler.

0: For tonight, we're mostly clear with a low of 53. Mostly sunny and a little cooler on Thursday. Highs make it to 66. And for Friday, we'll see a mix of clouds and sun with a high of 70. 80 for Saturday with partly cloudy skies. And we're cloudy with a 40% chance of rain on Sunday and a high of 72. I'm WSBT 22 meteorologist Abby Wepler.
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5: ABC News, I'm Stephanie Officer. Minnesota authorities say they thwarted an attack at the Mall of America that could have killed dozens. Law enforcement says an 18-year-old was planning on carrying out an ISIS-inspired mass shooting there later this month, and say he bought an AK-47 and hundreds of rounds of ammunition. FBI Special Agent in Charge Christopher Dotson says the teen was under investigation for years.
6: According to court documents, Mohammed pledged his allegiance to ISIS leaders and claimed to have joined ISIS over a year ago. Mohammed allegedly sought martyrdom in carrying out his plans to murder innocent civilians.
5: We are now hearing chilling body cam footage of a young child in Virginia who shot and wounded his first grade teacher 3 years ago, released by Newport News Police today. This then 6-year-old boy is heard admitting he took the gun from his mother, who was convicted on related charges and sentenced to 4 years in prison.
7: Where is the weapon?
8: It's on the floor.
9: It's over there, boy.
5: This is ABC News.
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14: For tonight, we're mostly clear with a low of 53. Mostly sunny and a little cooler on Thursday. Highs make it to 66. And for Friday, we'll see a mix of clouds and sun with a high of 70. 80 for Saturday with partly cloudy skies. And we're cloudy with a 40% chance of rain on Sunday and a high of 72. I'm WSBT 22 meteorologist Abby Wepler.

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1: For tonight, we're mostly clear with a low of 53. Mostly sunny and a little cooler on Thursday. Highs make it to 66. And for Friday, we'll see a mix of clouds and sun with a high of 70. 80 for Saturday with partly cloudy skies. And we're cloudy with a 40% chance of rain on Sunday and a high of 72. I'm WSBT 22 meteorologist Abby Wepler.
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5: ABC News, I'm Stephanie Officer. A judge has ruled the Tennessee Department of Correction must preserve evidence related to Krista Pike's failed execution. Meanwhile, attorneys say Pike is conscious, speaking, and continues to receive critical medical care. ABC's Faith Abube.
6: Pike's lawyers are pushing for the governor to commute her death sentence to life in prison. The state's attorney said today there's no pending order to execute her. Now, whether there is a new order issued is up to the Tennessee Supreme Court.
5: The U.S. government says heating oil prices, mostly in the Northeast, are now up more than 30% over last winter. David Studley has been selling heating oil on Rhode Island for more than two decades and says prices are higher than ever before, forcing people to buy a lot less.
7: We're getting a lot of calls for 50 gallons right now. We never used to deliver 50 gallons. Up until a couple of years ago when prices started increasing.
5: The Yankees eliminated from the ALDS in a Game 3 sweep from the Tampa Bay Rays. This is ABC News.
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13: Mostly sunny and a little cooler on Thursday. Highs make it to 66. And for Friday, we'll see a mix of clouds and sun with a high of 70. 80 for Saturday with partly cloudy skies. And we're cloudy with a 40% chance of rain on Sunday and a high of 72. I'm WSBT 22 meteorologist Abby Wepler.

0: Spooky. 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
2: Mostly sunny and a little cooler on Thursday. Highs make it to 66. And for Friday, we'll see a mix of clouds and sun with a high of 70. 80 for Saturday with partly cloudy skies. And we're cloudy with a 40% chance of rain on Sunday and a high of 72. I'm WSBT 22 meteorologist Abby Wepler.

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4: ABC News, I'm Stephanie Officer. President Trump traveled to San Antonio for a rally Wednesday evening with less than a month until the midterm, stumping for GOP Senate candidate Ken Paxton and others. But at least 12 times, Trump's speech was interrupted by protesters who were escorted out of the arena.
5: If there are any more paid protesters, please raise your hand and get the hell out of here.
4: Pennsylvania, the state with the highest amount of measles cases, is reporting 74 new ones since Monday alone. Dr. Dimitri Kaskalakis, who publicly resigned from the CDC last year over high-profile firings at the agency, tells ABC News.
6: There are more and more people in the United States who are unvaccinated, and that, frankly, is driven by some of the mis- and disinformation.
4: It's a wrap for the Yankees postseason as Tampa Bay swept them in Game 3 of the ALDS late Wednesday in the Bronx. This is ABC News.
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13: Mostly sunny and a little cooler on Thursday. Highs make it to 66. And for Friday, we'll see a mix of clouds and sun with a high of 70. 80 for Saturday with partly cloudy skies. And we're cloudy with a 40% chance of rain on Sunday and a high of 72. I'm WSBT 22 meteorologist Abby Wepler.

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1: Mostly sunny and a little cooler on Thursday. Highs make it to 66. And for Friday, we'll see a mix of clouds and sun with a high of 70. 80 for Saturday with partly cloudy skies. And we're cloudy with a 40% chance of rain on Sunday and a high of 72. I'm WSBT 22 meteorologist Abby Wepler.

0: 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But you're too old to get dressed up, right? 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
4: ABC News, I'm Stephanie Officer. The attorney for the former Cornell student who reported a 2024 gang rape at a campus frat house tells ABC News she has faced threats since filing her explosive lawsuit. Attorney Thomas Jufra says Jane Doe is concerned but unwavered, promising to continue the case, saying the national attention is bringing awareness and may help push legislators to reconsider laws surrounding consent.
5: Those guys in that fraternity, they all had mothers, probably a lot of men's sisters, and not one of them violated the bro code and said, wait a second, guys, this is wrong.
4: A 100th birthday celebration Wednesday for the Texas woman known as the grandmother of Juneteenth. Michelle Obama on hand to give her her flowers. Openly honored as construction of a Fort Worth museum began dedicated to telling the history of the holiday.
6: I'm so happy. I could do a holy dance.
4: Juneteenth marks the end of slavery in this country. This is ABC News.
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14: Mostly sunny and a little cooler on Thursday. Highs make it to 66. And for Friday, we'll see a mix of clouds and sun with a high of 70. 80 for Saturday with partly cloudy skies. And we're cloudy with a 40% chance of rain on Sunday and a high of 72. I'm WSBT 22 meteorologist Abby Wepler.

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1: Mostly sunny and a little cooler on Thursday. Highs make it to 66. And for Friday, we'll see a mix of clouds and sun with a high of 70. 80 for Saturday with partly cloudy skies. And we're cloudy with a 40% chance of rain on Sunday and a high of 72. I'm WSBT 22 meteorologist Abby Wepler.

for you, I guess you're getting everything you want. 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
5: ABC News, I'm Stephanie Officer. President Trump traveled to San Antonio for a rally Wednesday evening with less than a month until the midterm, stumping for GOP Senate candidate Ken Paxton and others. But at least 12 times, Trump's speech was interrupted by protesters who were escorted out of the arena.
6: If there are any more paid protesters, please raise your hand and get the hell out of here.
5: Pennsylvania, the state with the highest amount of measles cases, is reporting 74 new ones since Monday alone. Dr. Dimitri Kaskalakis, who publicly resigned from the CDC last year over high-profile firings at the agency, tells ABC News.
7: There are more and more people in the United States who are unvaccinated, and that, frankly, is driven by some of the mis- and disinformation.
5: It's a wrap for the Yankees postseason as Tampa Bay swept them in Game 3 of the ALDS late Wednesday in the Bronx. This is ABC News.
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14: Mostly sunny and a little cooler on Thursday. Highs make it to 66. And for Friday, we'll see a mix of clouds and sun with a high of 70. 80 for Saturday with partly cloudy skies. And we're cloudy with a 40% chance of rain on Sunday and a high of 72. I'm WSBT 22 meteorologist Abby Wepler.

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1: Mostly sunny and a little cooler on Thursday. Highs make it to 66. And for Friday, we'll see a mix of clouds and sun with a high of 70. 80 for Saturday with partly cloudy skies. And we're cloudy with a 40% chance of rain on Sunday and a high of 72. I'm WSBT 22 meteorologist Abby Wepler.

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5: ABC News, I'm Stephanie Officer. The attorney for the former Cornell student who reported a 2024 gang rape at a campus frat house tells ABC News she has faced threats since filing her explosive lawsuit. Attorney Thomas Jufra says Jane Doe is concerned but unwavered, promising to continue the case, saying the national attention is bringing awareness and may help push legislators to reconsider laws surrounding consent.
6: Those guys in that fraternity, they all had mothers, probably a lot of men's sisters, and not one of them violated the bro code and said, wait a second, guys, this is wrong.
5: A 100th birthday celebration Wednesday for the Texas woman known as the grandmother of Juneteenth. Michelle Obama on hand to give her her flowers. Opal Lee honored as construction of a Fort Worth museum began, dedicated to telling the history of the holiday.
7: I'm so happy. I could do a holy dance.
5: Juneteenth marks the end of slavery in this country. This is ABC News.
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14: Mostly sunny and a little cooler on Thursday. Highs make it to 66. And for Friday, we'll see a mix of clouds and sun with a high of 70. 80 for Saturday with partly cloudy skies. And we're cloudy with a 40% chance of rain on Sunday and a high of 72. I'm WSBT 22 meteorologist Abby Wepler.

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1: Mostly sunny and a little cooler on Thursday. Highs make it to 66. And for Friday, we'll see a mix of clouds and sun with a high of 70. 80 for Saturday with partly cloudy skies. And we're cloudy with a 40% chance of rain on Sunday and a high of 72. I'm WSBT 22 meteorologist Abby Wepler.

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I tried to the top, I've been out of shape, taking out the box, I'm an astronaut. I blasted off the planet, rocked the cause catastrophe, and it matters more because I had it. 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I'm automatic, quarterback, I ain't talking second, pack it up, I don't panic, batter, batter.

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4: ABC News, I'm Stephanie Officer. President Trump traveled to San Antonio for a rally Wednesday evening with less than a month until the midterm, stumping for GOP Senate candidate Ken Paxton and others. But at least 12 times, Trump's speech was interrupted by protesters who were escorted out of the arena.
5: If there are any more paid protesters, please raise your hand and get the hell out of here.
4: Pennsylvania, the state with the highest amount of measles cases, is reporting 74 new ones since Monday alone. Dr. Dimitri Kaskalakis, who publicly resigned from the CDC last year over high-profile firings at the agency, tells ABC News.
6: There are more and more people in the United States who are unvaccinated, and that, frankly, is driven by some of the mis- and disinformation.
4: It's a wrap for the Yankees postseason as Tampa Bay swept them in Game 3 of the ALDS late Wednesday in the Bronx. This is ABC News.
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13: Mostly sunny and a little cooler on Thursday. Highs make it to 66. And for Friday, we'll see a mix of clouds and sun with a high of 70. 80 for Saturday with partly cloudy skies. And we're cloudy with a 40% chance of rain on Sunday and a high of 72. I'm WSBT 22 meteorologist Abby Wepler.

Mostly sunny and a little cooler on Thursday. Highs make it to 66. And for Friday, we'll see a mix of clouds and sun with a high of 70. 80 for Saturday with partly cloudy skies. And we're cloudy with a 40% chance of rain on Sunday and a high of 72. I'm WSBT 22 meteorologist Abby Wepler.

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5: ABC News, I'm Sherry. Preston, Florida, Alabama, Mississippi, all preparing for a very late first hurricane of the season. Isaias expected to make landfall tomorrow into Saturday. President Trump back in Texas, campaigning for Senate candidate Ken Paxton again. His rally in San Antonio last night, though, was interrupted several times by hecklers and protesters. Krista Pike, who survived two shots of a lethal drug meant to execute her in Tennessee's death chamber, is awake and talking as her attorneys ask that her sentence be commuted to life in prison. Here's ABC's Faith Abube.
6: There could be another order that's issued to execute her, and that is something that would have to come from the Tennessee Supreme Court. So it seems like this is going to have to go through the court system before we figure out what's next. But again, all executions in the state of Tennessee have now been halted for the rest of the year pending this review. And so this may just be the beginning.
5: The FBI says it stopped a terror attack by a teenager who intended to shoot up the Mall of America. This is ABC News.
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12: I'm Rusty Nixon, Giant FM News. Detective Les McFarland, who will become Marshall County Sheriff after the November election, addressed the county commissioners and audience during a special meeting on Tuesday on the Flock camera system, acknowledging public concerns while outlining steps already taken to safeguard its use. McFarland said the Flock camera system has been a useful tool for Marshall County in many ways. He said he understands the public's concerns about safeguards for use by officers and the vendor and about balancing public safety benefits with protections against abuse. McFarland provided the commissioners with a copy of the department's standard operating procedures, which indicate that an inquiry into the LPR system requires a legitimate law enforcement purpose and must be documented in a CAD and or case report. The CAD or case number must be entered into the LPR system for that inquiry. Access to the block system is restricted to Marshall County Sheriff's Department employees whose official duties require it. McFarland indicated he plans to work with the prosecutor's office, commissioners, the county council, and the public to further refine policies and procedures governing the system's use. Tuesday at approximately 8:51 p.m., a Marshall County deputy was traveling east on U.S. 30 near Gumwood Road when a vehicle passed the deputy in the passing lane going over 100 miles per hour. Deputy then paced the vehicle going 105 in a posted 60 and conducted a traffic stop on a black Tahoe. It was later determined the driver, Terrence T. Freeman, 39, of Fort Wayne, was operating a vehicle while never obtaining a driver's license. Freeman was transported to Marshall County Jail. Agencies involved were the Marshall County Sheriff's Office and Bourbon Police Department. A 20-year-old Plymouth man was taken into custody Monday after an investigation determined he'd stolen a virtual reality headset from a juvenile at the Park Jefferson Apartments. Officer Wallace of the Plymouth Police Department was contacted around noon on Monday regarding a theft that had occurred at the apartment complex. During the investigation, Wallace determined that Brent Ross, 20, of Plymouth, had stolen the virtual reality headset from a juvenile resident of that complex. Detective Workman with the Plymouth Police Department recovered the stolen property and located Ross, who was taken in custody without incident. Ross was taken to Marshall County Jail, lodged on a pending charge of theft. He's given a court date in a Marshall Superior Court 2 and a cash bond. I'm Rusty Nixon, Giant FM News.
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2: Mostly sunny and a little cooler on Thursday. Highs make it to 66. And for Friday, we'll see a mix of clouds and sun with a high of 70. 80 for Saturday with partly cloudy skies. And we're cloudy with a 40% chance of rain on Sunday and a high of 72. I'm WSBT 22 meteorologist Abby Wepler.
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Mars and I just mind on Max 98.3 and WTCA. Hey, good morning. Thursday is here. It's Jen with you. And coming up later on this hour, I want to make you laugh. I try my best every morning around 6:30 to see if you'll crack a smile, giggle, or groan is on the way. First, it's Meghan Trainor.

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1: Mostly sunny and a little cooler on Thursday. Highs make it to 66. And for Friday, we'll see a mix of clouds and sun with a high of 70. 80 for Saturday with partly cloudy skies. And we're cloudy with a 40% chance of rain on Sunday and a high of 72. I'm WSBT 22 meteorologist Abby Wepler.
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Max 98.3 and WTCA, giggle or groan, you decide. What fruit is always teasing the others? Think about this one. What fruit is always teasing the others? The banana. Na na na na na na.

complain about the weather at all because it is beautiful this week and it will be for the next few days. But this tropical depression that is forming in the Atlantic, it might bring some rain our way on Sunday. High of about 68 degrees, but then bouncing up to 77 again on Monday. And then the temperatures drop off. They fall off a cliff. High of about 60 on Tuesday as of right now. 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

0: 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But you're too old to get dressed up, right? 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
5: ABC News, I'm Sherry Preston. America bookended by hurricanes. ABC's Sophie Flay says the first hurricane of the Atlantic season is headed for landfall along the Gulf Coast tomorrow night.
6: Isaias is the first hurricane of the Atlantic season, tying a 121-year-old record for the latest forming first Atlantic hurricane of the season. Meanwhile, in the west, Hurricane Rachel is churning in the Pacific. Southern California could see heavy surf and potential flooding this weekend.
5: A Tennessee judge ordering evidence preserved in the case of Krista Pike, the convicted killer who survived two shots of execution drugs in Tennessee. Randy Spivey's her lawyer.
7: On Monday night, it was our understanding that Krista was brain dead and that life support would be removed the next day. But on Tuesday, to the shock of everyone, including me, including her team, and including the medical team, Krista woke up and began talking.
5: Apparently asking where she was, he says she is confused and now angry. This is ABC News.
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13: I'm Rusty Nixon, Giant FM News. Marshall County Commissioners on Monday ratified the county auditor's and sheriff's signatures for the Indiana Criminal Justice Grant, a federally funded program that reimburses the county for overtime and extra patrols during high travel holiday weekends. Detective Les McFarland with the Marshall County Sheriff's Department appeared before the commissioners seeking ratification. He said the grant is especially helpful given the department's staffing shortages, offsetting overtime costs that the federal government reimburses. McFarland explained that while the grant funds come through the Sheriff's Department, they're available countywide, allowing other police agencies in the county to participate in the program and receive reimbursement for additional patrols under Operation Pullover and DUI Task Force. County Auditor Angie Birchmeyer said the grant funds were increased to $80,500. Commissioner Jesse Bohannon asked whether the program involves pulling drivers over randomly or conducting DUI checkpoints without probable cause or reasonable suspicion. He expressed support for additional officers on the road during high travel times, but wanted clarification on the methods used. McFarland said DUI checkpoints are manpower-consuming and noted shortage of police officers within the county, particularly in the sheriff's department. Said the grant instead funds officers for extra patrol areas focused on traffic enforcement, slowing traffic down and traffic stops. To his knowledge, there have been no DUI checkpoints in the county for a number of years. Commissioners approved ratification of the sheriff's and auditor's signatures on that traffic safety grant. Plymouth Plan Commission voted unanimously Tuesday evening to approve a request creating a two-lot subdivision at the southeast corner of Muckshaw and 12th Roads. A request presented by property owner Beth Mengel would divide a 75-acre lot into one lot of 13 and one-quarter acres of the existing home and a second lot of 61.85 agricultural acres in a rural residential zone. City Attorney Jeff Huyen, filling in for plan director Ty Adley, told the commission that based on the minor subdivision plan and review by the technical review committee, staff recommended approval of that proposed subdivision as meeting the intent of the subdivision ordinance and other associated requirements. During the public hearing, one letter was read from Thomas and Sharon Selmer, who voiced no objection to the proposed minor subdivision. They voted 10 to nothing to approve that request. In other business, Plan Commission President Doug Feast raised a question about an off-site sign for Rips at the corner of West Jefferson and Fifth Streets. Plymouth Building Commissioner Dennis Manuel said the sign appeared without any approval, that he was looking into the issue. Feast noted that the board has denied off-site signage for other businesses. Manuel said he'll continue looking into that matter. Tuesday at approximately 8:51 p.m., a Marshall County deputy was traveling east on U.S. 30 near Gumwood Road when a vehicle passed the deputy in the passing lane going over 100 miles per hour. Deputy then paced the vehicle going 105 in a posted 60 and conducted a traffic stop on a black Tahoe. It was later determined the driver, Terrence T. Freeman, 39, of Fort Wayne, was operating a vehicle while never obtaining a driver's license. Freeman was transported to the Marshall County Jail. Agencies involved were the Marshall County Sheriff's Office and Bourbon Police Department. I'm Rusty Nixon, Giant FM News.
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13: 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I'm Rusty Dixon. And don't forget tonight, Thursday Night Lights, 7 o'clock. We'll go around the county. We'll talk to all the area football coaches, get a scouting report about their Friday night games. And, well, Friday night at Max 98.3, it's Knox versus Bremen. Talk to Russ Radke, the head coach at Knox. He knows what he wants to see out of his guys on Friday night.
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13: 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WKBI Mitch Columbia has another HNAC heavy hitter. South Central will take on Winamac, and that pregame starts at 7:30. The kickoff at 8:30 on WKBI with Mitch Columbia. And join me and Joe McKee Friday night, Max 98.3's Game of the Week. We head to Bremen, and Bremen takes on Knox. Our pregame starts at 7 and the kickoff at 7:30 Friday night on Max 98.3. That's your look at sports here on Giant FM. I'm Rusty Nixon.
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13: Turning now to funeral arrangements. Jeffrey S. Smith, 59, of Texas City, Texas, formerly of Plymouth, passed away unexpectedly on Friday, September 11, 2026. Jeff was born on June 5, 1967, to Ronald G. and Janet E. Metzger Smith in Plymouth. He graduated from Plymouth High School in 1985, went on to receive a Bachelor of Science degree in Chemical Engineering from Purdue University in 1990, enjoying a year of co-op with Dow Corning, and earned his Ph.D. in chemical engineering at LSU. He was also a professor of chemical engineering at LSU and later taught chemical engineering and thermodynamics at the University of Houston. Cremation has been chosen. A celebration of life will be planned at a later date. Friends are invited to sign the online guest book and share memories with the family at www.deatonclemensfh.com. Gerald W. Shepard, known to many as Gary, passed away on October 1st of 2026 in Mishawaka at the age of 77. He was born on February 7th, 1949 in Knox, Indiana, and lived in Plymouth. He was the son of the late Vernon Shepard Sr. and Elizabeth Eastock Shepard, and a graduate of Knox High School, class of 1967. For more than 30 years, Gary worked at McGill Manufacturing Company in Valparaiso. On October 11, 1985, in Plymouth, Gary married Wilma Marsh, who preceded him in death on August 11th of 2015. At this time, per Gary's wishes, there will be no services. Palmer Funeral Home, Plymouth Chapel, is honored to be assisting the family with final arrangements. Memorial contributions may be made in Gary's name to the Bread of Life Food Pantry, 6770 North Michigan Street in Plymouth.
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14: Mostly sunny and a little cooler on Thursday. Highs make it to 66. And for Friday, we'll see a mix of clouds and sun with a high of 70. 80 for Saturday with partly cloudy skies. And we're cloudy with a 40% chance of rain on Sunday and a high of 72. I'm WSBT 22 meteorologist Abby Wepler.

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Hi, it's Jen. Good morning. And I don't think we need any more flavors of soda in our lives. But Coke said, wait, we've got some we're releasing next year. I'll tell you what flavors that will be coming out in a little bit.

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1: Mostly sunny skies today, a little bit breezy at times. High temperatures get up right around 68 degrees this afternoon. We'll drop back down to 46 tonight with partly cloudy to clear skies. And then for Friday, we're looking at a mix of the sun and clouds. High temperatures up around 73. There's a slight chance of a shower by the time we get into Friday night. I'm Chief Meteorologist Carrie Pujo.

I think we have enough flavors of Coke, but Coke said, no, let's invent some more. 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

0: Halloween is right around the corner, which means it's time to dress up in your favorite costume and score some free candy. 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
4: ABC News, I'm Sherry Preston. Hurricane Isaias is power up as it bears down on the Gulf Coast. The first hurricane of the Atlantic season could grow to a Category 3, but is expected to weaken before making landfall tomorrow night. Lawyers for Krista Pike, the Tennessee killer who survived her execution, now say she is angry and confused. Randy Spivey is on her legal team.
5: She deserves answers about what was done to her. And the people of Tennessee deserve those answers, too.
4: The FBI now says it stopped a possible ISIS-inspired attack of the Mall of America in Minnesota. An 18-year-old is accused of planning to open fire inside the mall, the machine gun and ammo bought from an undercover FBI agent. And the Nobel Prize for Literature going this morning to Canadian Anne Carson, a poet and essayist lauded by the Swedish Academy for what it calls a, quote, playful dialogue with a classical tradition, creating new forms for contemporary literation. This is ABC News.
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10: I'm Rusty Nixon, Giant FM News. Plymouth Plan Commission voted unanimously Tuesday evening to approve a request creating a two-lot subdivision at the southeast corner of Muckshaw and 12th Roads. A request presented by property owner Beth Mengel would divide a 75-acre lot into one lot of 13 and one-quarter acres with the existing home and a second lot of 61.85 agricultural acres in a rural residential zone. City Attorney Jeff Huyen, filling in for Plan Director Ty Adley, told the commission that based on the minor subdivision plan and review by the Technical Review Committee, staff recommended approval of that proposed subdivision as meeting the intent of the subdivision ordinance and other associated requirements. During the public hearing, one letter was read from Thomas and Sharon Selmer, who voiced no objection to the proposed minor subdivision. They voted 10-0 to approve that request. In other business, Plan Commission President Doug Peace raised a question about an off-site sign for Rips at the corner of West Jefferson and Fifth Streets. Plymouth Building Commissioner Dennis Manuel said the sign appeared without any approval, that he was looking into the issue. Peace noted that the board has denied off-site signage for other businesses. Manuel said he'll continue looking into that matter. Detective Les McFarland, who will become Marshall County Sheriff after the November election, addressed the county commissioners and audience during a special meeting on Tuesday on the Flock camera system, acknowledging public concerns while outlining steps already taken to safeguard its use. McFarland said the Flock camera system has been a useful tool for Marshall County in many ways. He said he understands the public's concerns about safeguards for use by officers and the vendor and about balancing public safety benefits with protections against abuse. McFarland provided the commissioners with a copy of the department's standard operating procedures, which indicate that an inquiry into the LPR system requires a legitimate law enforcement purpose and must be documented in a CAD and or case report. The CAD or case number must be entered into the LPR system for that inquiry. Access to the block system is restricted to Marshall County Sheriff's Department employees whose official duties require it. McFarland indicated he plans to work with the prosecutor's office, commissioners, the county council, and the public to further refine policies and procedures governing the system's use. I'm Rusty Nixon, Giant FM News.
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8: Mostly sunny skies today, a little bit breezy at times. High temperatures get up right around 68 degrees this afternoon. We'll drop back down to 46 tonight with partly cloudy to clear skies. And then for Friday, we're looking at a mix of the sun and clouds. High temperatures up around 73. There's a slight chance of a shower by the time we get into Friday night. I'm Chief Meteorologist Carrie Pujol.
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2: Mostly sunny skies today, a little bit breezy at times. High temperatures get up right around 68 degrees this afternoon. We'll drop back down to 46 tonight with partly cloudy to clear skies. And then for Friday, we're looking at a mix of the sun and clouds. High temperatures up around 73. There's a slight chance of a shower by the time we get into Friday night. I'm Chief Meteorologist Carrie Pujol.
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3: Good morning. I'm Leanne Tokars in the WSBT 22 Newsroom. Isai Eas is now the first Atlantic hurricane of the season and will be the first to make landfall in the U.S. after rapidly strengthening overnight. Evacuation orders are already issued for parts of the Florida Panhandle and Alabama. Landfall is expected tomorrow night. It's expected to bring flash flooding, strong winds, and tornadoes. Indiana Task Force 1 has been activated and is headed south to conduct search and rescue operations in the storm's aftermath. South Central Community Schools in LaPorte County has banned its girls volleyball coach after his arrest on more than 24 child exploitation charges. Paul Fassauer is accused of having child sexual abuse material. Police arrested him following a tip from Snapchat and an investigation. The school says he's also been placed on unpaid administrative leave. The first of two Senate debates in Michigan with the major party candidates is tonight. Former Republican Congressman Mike Rogers will be squaring off with Democrat Abdul El-Sayed in Grand Rapids. Affordability, the Iran war, and access to health care are expected to be major topics. This is to replace Democratic Senator Gary Peters, who is retiring. The White Sox hopes of another playoff sweep ended in a big way last night. The Cleveland Guardians beat the Sox 9-3 in Chicago. Game 4 is tonight at 8 o'clock Eastern. Updates at WSBT.com.
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3: I always

Someone complained, and this is why we now have to have a disclaimer on our Halloween candy. But Hershey's peanut butter pumpkins are a staple of the Halloween season. Absolutely. The packaging features a graphic of the candy with a bite out of it and a carved face. It does. It's been like that for a number of years. Well, now Hershey has added a disclaimer below the picture saying carving not an actual product. It comes after some Florida residents sued Hershey's for deceptive advertising in 2024. Now, these people believe that the product contained a cool-looking carving of a pumpkin's mouth and eyes. In September, thankfully, a very sensible judge tossed the case, saying the only injury the plaintiffs experienced was their subjective disappointment. The threat of appeal may have prompted the candy to prevent future issues with the disclaimer. Why do we need a disclaimer on these? Come on, you guys. It's Sugar Ray and every morning, Max 98.3 and WTCA.

Tame Impala and Loser, Max 98.3 and WTCA. Coming up right after the 9 o'clock news, it's What's Your Opinion? And Fred Webster joining Kathy this morning. And they're double booked. Anita from the Marshall County Museum for Looking Back, Moving Forward, and then Older Adult Services will be in to discuss the Senior Expo. That's October 15th at Plymouth High School. And their prize giveaway, a gift certificate from the Plymouth Elks Lodge for a free Wednesday or Friday night dinner. Keep it here for that. That's right after the 9 o'clock news in just a few minutes on Max 98.3 and WTCA. Hey, I'm Jen. I hope you have a great Thursday. Go outside and enjoy this weather. It's amazing, and it's going to be a lot cooler next week, so enjoy it while it's still here. Pharrell Williams, and happy now.

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5: ABC News, I'm Sherry Preston, getting ready on the Gulf Coast for the first hurricane of the Atlantic season.
6: Let's just have the mindset to overprepare. I think that's what we've illustrated here, is that we're not taking anything to chance.
5: That's D.C. Reeves, the mayor of Pensacola, Florida. His city right around the area where the hurricane could make landfall expected tomorrow night. Russian officials downplaying concerns about the death of a worker at an anti-plague lab.
7: President Trump claims that he has a call set up with President Putin. He pointed to Russia's comments that this is under control and that there are no epidemic risks. Russia's health agency now says that it's finished testing of all the researchers' contacts and found no abnormalities related to infectious disease or dangerous pathogens. And the researcher was vaccinated, they say, against infections she worked with in the lab.
5: That's ABC's Elizabeth Schulze in Washington. Lawyers for Krista Pike say she's angry and confused after she survived two doses of a drug that was supposed to kill her in Tennessee's execution chamber. This is ABC News. Get in the
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11: 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Detective Les McFarland, who will become Marshall County Sheriff after the November election, addressed the county commissioners and audience during a special meeting on Tuesday on the Flock camera system, acknowledging public concerns while outlining steps already taken to safeguard its use. McFarland said the Flock camera system has been a useful tool for Marshall County in many ways. He said he understands the public's concerns about safeguards for use by officers and the vendor, and about balancing public safety benefits with protections against abuse. McFarland provided the commissioners with a copy of the department's standard operating procedures, which indicate that an inquiry into the LPR system requires a legitimate law enforcement purpose and must be documented in a CAD and or case report. The CAD or case number must be entered into the LPR system for that inquiry. Access to the block system is restricted to Marshall County Sheriff's Department employees whose official duties require it. McFarland indicated he plans to work with the prosecutor's office, commissioners, the county council, and the public to further refine policies and procedures governing the system's use. Tuesday at approximately 8:51 p.m., a Marshall County deputy was traveling east on U.S. 30 near Gumwood Road when a vehicle passed the deputy in the passing lane going over 100 miles per hour. Deputy then paced the vehicle going 105 in a posted 60 and conducted a traffic stop on a black Tahoe. It was later determined the driver, Terrence T. Freeman, 39, of Fort Wayne, was operating a vehicle while never obtaining a driver's license. Freeman was transported to the Marshall County Jail. Agencies involved were the Marshall County Sheriff's Office and Bourbon Police Department. A 20-year-old Plymouth man was taken into custody Monday after an investigation determined he'd stolen a virtual reality headset from a juvenile at the Park Jefferson Apartments. Officer Wallace of the Plymouth Police Department was contacted around noon on Monday regarding a theft that occurred at the apartment complex during the investigation. Wallace determined that Brent Ross, 20, of Plymouth, had stolen the virtual reality headset from a juvenile resident of that complex. Detective Workman with the Plymouth Police Department recovered the stolen property and located Ross, who was taken into custody without incident. Ross was taken to Marshall County Jail, lodged on a pending charge of theft. He's given a court date in a Marshall Superior Court 2 and a cash bond. I'm Rusty Nixon, Giant FM News.
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2: Mostly sunny skies today, a little bit breezy at times. High temperatures get up right around 68 degrees this afternoon. We'll drop back down to 46 tonight with partly cloudy to clear skies. And then for Friday, we're looking at a mix of the sun and clouds. High temperatures up around 73. There's a slight chance of a shower by the time we get into Friday night. I'm Chief Meteorologist Carrie Pujol.
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4: Good Thursday morning to you all. It is the What's Your Opinion show. I'm Kathy Bodorf.
12: And I'm Fred Webster. And what a beautiful, beautiful, beautiful, beautiful, beautiful morning. And it will be all day.
4: Beautiful, beautiful morning.
12: Well, here it is, October 8th. And here in Plymouth, Indiana, after about noon, you'll be able to throw your shorts on.
4: True.
12: And run around in your shorts in October in northern Indiana.
4: That sounds good.
12: Yeah, of course, it could be 3 foot of snow tomorrow, but.
4: No, that's not going to happen. But right now, I don't know, this might be our Indian summer. I'm not sure.
12: No, we haven't had a frost yet.
4: Oh, we have to have that
12: first. You have to have a frost.
4: Okay.
12: I think that's the way it works.
4: We'll see.
12: Yeah, well.
4: We'll see how that goes.
12: We'll enjoy it while it lasts.
4: Yeah.
12: I understand we got some hurricane rain coming in Sunday.
4: My son and his family, they were leaving this morning to go to Pensacola they have an Airbnb for fall break. They're meeting a Crystal's sister down there. And at 5 o'clock last night, the Airbnb finally said, okay, you can cancel and we'll give you your money back because of the hurricane.
12: Yeah.
4: So they've hurried and changed plans, and now they're going to somewhere near Gatlinburg instead. I said, well
12: still, I'll tell you what, the way that rain's shooting up the Mississippi, they could get wet there too.
4: I said, they're expecting that rain to get here to northern Indiana on Sunday. So you're going to probably get some of that rain anyway.
12: Maybe they could have got an Airbnb in Mount Vernon or something, you know, and been better off.
4: Maybe they should have went more out. Well, you know, east. That coast, yeah.
12: Yeah, but it's coming straight up the Mississippi. That was the last I saw this morning.
4: We got a phone call.
12: We do?
4: Good morning, caller. You're on the air.
13: Good morning. How are you, folks? Hi, Fred.
12: How you doing? I'm doing wonderful.
13: Me too.
12: The world's great today. I'm sitting in here with Kathy.
4: I've got
12: more women coming in later today to see me. The sun's shining.
13: You're in your element then.
12: As close as I have to an element, yes.
13: I went and voted this morning. I just want to let people know that there was no line. That was the easy part.
4: Okay.
13: There's about 2 or 3 pages on there of questions.
4: Oh, really?
13: So just, it may take you a little bit longer than normal. Because I think it was 3 pages. Then you got to get into voting for candidates. And so it takes a little bit longer. So just.
12: So take your reading glasses.
13: Those people that. Yeah, take your reading glasses.
12: Take your reading glasses. Okay.
13: And the other thing is I want to remind people that, you know, there has been talk of the Fort Hood terrorists that killed those service people down at Fort Hood, Texas.
4: Yeah, a few years ago.
13: And I don't remember who, if it was Bush or Obama, that declared that a terror attack. But I just kind of want to remind people that we had Justin DeCroix's name put on the backside of that memorial out there at the courthouse. And on in the heading, it says War on Terror. So he was Rhonda and Todd Thompson's son, stepson, but I don't know, remember if people remember that or not, but I just wanted to throw that out as a friendly reminder, as he is supposed to be executed, but it did affect the family here in Marshall County.
4: A local family. That happened November 5th of 2009.
12: Is he getting executed today?
13: Well, I don't know. They're talking about a firing squad, but I don't know when.
12: Well, after that thing got botched up with the injections, I think they'll be looking.
4: There was somewhere that they executed somebody last night with injection.
12: Yeah, well, somebody
4: I was
12: probably
4: surprised. Botched. There's like 30 a year that we do.
12: Well, most states have more than one. They list more than one way of executing, and that goes back to when they rewrote the death penalty statute back in the 70s. I had to study that in school. That's the only reason I know it, what little I know. But I have a trivia question.
13: Well, you always tell me you know a lot.
12: I have a trivia question. Where was the first execution held at after they rewrote the death penalty and allowed it not to be cruel and unusual punishment? And do you know the guy's name, and do you know what they use? Probably not. I'll tell you, the guy's name is Gary Gilmore. It happened in Utah by firing squad.
13: Oh. So. Well, that's how that Hassan's supposed to be executed by a firing squad.
4: On December 3rd.
13: I just wanted to, I can't believe it's been that long ago, but I just wanted to remind people that Justin's name is on the backside of that memorial at the courthouse. Well, and there is a heading of War on Terror.
4: Well, thank you to the commissioners
12: for
4: stepping up and doing that. 13 people were killed in that incident. To have one here in Marshall County, that's very sad.
13: Yeah, and, we didn't do anything until it was declared a war on terror. Then that's when we had that.
12: They still declare wars, and they're not just police actions?
13: I'm not getting into that.
12: Well, that goes, now, Kevin, that goes back to Vietnam even. That's where that all started at. That was never declared when it was a police action. Well, this is a What's Your Opinion show, and I just had to dangle that little carrot out there on the stick. I couldn't help
13: it. And I didn't take it, though, either, did I?
12: No, you didn't. Hey, you're getting smart in your old age, you know that?
13: I am. You hit 70, you get smarter.
12: Yeah, you can't even goad somebody into anything anymore.
13: No, because you're too slow and you're too feeble to do anything. So.
12: Well, part of the problem is you can't hear what they're saying either.
13: Yeah. I don't have any problem with my hearing. I can hear you fine.
12: Well, that's because I worked with hearing aids in my hearing protection for a number of years, so you always had to speak loud so everybody could hear you.
13: Oh, I hear a lot of stories about you when I get with my cousins, so I'll just leave it at that.
12: Mm-mm. Well, they're probably all true, and they probably enhance they enhance my reputation. Somebody's got to be a bad boy.
13: You're a star.
12: I don't know about that.
13: I'll let you guys go.
12: Hey, thanks for the call. I thought about him the other day, and I couldn't remember how long ago and all this happened. I remember the trip to the cemetery and people lining the streets, so I do remember that.
13: Yeah.
12: Very unfortunate.
13: When was that, Kathy? Was it?
4: I'm looking through a news article right now. It says in 29. Gosh dang. Or 2009. That one doesn't say. It gives me some other dates, like, you know, when he was convicted and stuff, but. And when he's going
12: to
4: die.
12: Well, it had to be before a such and such a date. So it's
4: November 5th, I think. Maybe. November 5th, Major Han, an Army psychiatrist stationed at Fort Hood, took a personal handgun into the base grounds and opened fire. Yep, November 5th, 2009.
13: Wow. That's amazing it's been that long ago.
4: Yeah, it is when you think about that. 2009, that's
13: when
4: a while ago.
13: Yep.
12: Well, it takes that long.
13: Right.
12: It takes that long to execute people.
4: Yeah, that's
12: you have to make sure. You know, you have to make sure, and they're not all smoking guns. There are whodunits. So.
13: Yep.
4: Cool. Well, right. Thank you.
12: Hey,
13: have a nice day.
12: Have a great day.
13: You too. See ya.
4: Bye-bye.
13: Bye.
4: There you go.
12: It was interesting.
4: My Tuesday co-host, Kevin Overmeyer.
12: What do we got going on today?
4: We have a double booking today. We're going to talk with Anita from the museum at 9:30 about the different things going on at the museum. They've got they have a huge event coming up,
12: actually,
4: so we're going to talk about that. And then we have the girls from Older Adult Services because the Senior Expo is coming up next week.
12: Next Thursday.
4: And so they're going to come in and really give us the lowdown. We're going to find out, you know, some of the vendors that are there.
12: That's nice of you to give me next Thursday off so I can go to the Senior Expo.
4: There you go.
12: I always get my shots there. So
4: it's long enough in the day, you know, that you, even if you were working the show, you can.
12: Yeah, but you usually get in there and you get about 10 steps in the door and
4: then you
12: run into somebody and then, you know, you move about two or three steps at a time.
4: Yeah. Because there's a lot of talking going on.
12: Yeah,
4: it's definitely a social event. So that's going to be our guest today on the show. Detective Les McFarland with the Marshall County Sheriff's Department. He actually is going to be our next sheriff. He is the only person on the ballot for sheriff. So, you know, as long as he votes, he's in. I mean, he can't really vote. There's nobody else to vote against him. So
12: too late to put somebody on.
4: Yep, exactly. During that conversation on Tuesday about the Flock cameras, he spoke about the usefulness of the tool of the Flock cameras and how they are benefiting the Marshall County Sheriff's Department. And they help because departments across the nation are shorthanded. I mean, there is a need for police officers. And so these cameras can help, you know, you think those guys who are out on patrol regularly, they're doing other things besides traffic control all the time. They're running to this issue or that issue. You know, they're constantly on the go. It's not like they're just sitting around watching cars drive by trying to catch somebody. So he thinks the Flock cameras are very helpful. He did present the commissioners with some procedures that the department has implemented that basically says if you're using the system that you have to have either a case number or a CAD number entered in to explain why you are using the system and looking for a particular vehicle in that. It also talks about who can use this system. He talked about, which I didn't realize this until he said it, but they have set it up so that there are no more nationwide or out-of-state searches using Marshall County's cameras. I don't know how that
12: fits. So if somebody's in Colorado and wants something checked out in Marshall County, they have to request that from the local.
4: I would guess so.
12: And the local has to take their time to do that.
4: To check on those.
12: To correct.
4: Yeah, to see what it is.
12: Okay.
4: Yeah. I don't know how they. It's interesting because I'm not sure how they can control that through Flock. I don't know if there's little check marks on the boxes that you can say, you know, open it up to everybody to look at or keep it just within the state. I'm not sure how that works. If there's some check boxes that we can do to limit that, then we may need to make sure that we're doing that because I just don't see.
12: It's going to be trial and error for this stuff. I mean, somebody always finds a way around something, you know, it seems like.
4: Well, and we still, while the commissioners voted 2-1 to bag the cameras.
12: That's just the ones in the county.
4: That's only those six.
12: Yeah, because there's others in the county.
4: Correct.
12: That somebody else controls.
4: But there is a question of who has the power to do that, because the contract is not with Marshall County. The contract is with the prosecuting attorney himself, yeah, and not with the county. So, and those are not owned by the county.
12: So the ones that would be in Bremen or Culver or Plymouth,
4: right, they aren't impacted.
12: They are not impacted by any of this. Okay.
4: And that's the only thing. I mean, here we have cameras. I don't know how long they're thinking. I mean, if the new sheriff and the new prosecutor put down some information and figure out, okay, this is how we want to use these things, and this is what people are going to have to fill out to get access.
12: Yeah, well, you know, the new crew coming in, they can change all that stuff. So,
4: but do we have to wait until January 1st?
12: Maybe.
4: Or could they present and say, this is what our plan is? Because
12: maybe
4: it,
12: you know,
4: appeared that the county commissioners are going to have to approve their plan before they can implement the plan. And so at that point, then, if the commissioners approve it, then they can take the bags
12: off.
4: So where
12: does the county commissioner's authority stop at with the prosecutor's office?
4: Well, that's the big question, because
12: are they going to tell the prosecutor who to prosecute and who not to and for what?
4: The prosecutor is a state employee. He is not a county employee.
12: Yeah, well.
4: So that plays into it, too. So it's really, you know, kind of a... still a messy situation.
12: That's why they crank hundreds of thousands of lawyers out.
4: Sticking with the Sheriff's Department, and actually with Les McFarland, he was before the commissioners on Monday and asked them to ratify a contract. This is for basically those Operation Pullover and DUI task force.
12: Yeah.
4: You know,
12: they'll be coming
4: patrols.
12: Up because we got the holidays coming
4: exactly.
12: up.
4: Exactly. Yeah. And so the grant that they are going to receive is, it's gone up, the auditor said, to $80,500. Wow. Now, that is a grant for the whole of Marshall County. It means Plymouth can apply for some of those grant funds, Culver can, Bourbon can. I mean, you have to qualify and be trained to use them, but it's not just for the Sheriff's Department.
12: And the officers would be working overtime.
4: Correct. And then,
12: so now, do we determine what the average rate of overtime pay for the officers are in the county? And then do we divide that into the $80,000 to see how many actual hours we're getting on the road with this? And then divide that into how many people we pull over and haul in.
4: There is to
12: see the impact.
4: With this grant, you have to
12: do all
4: pull
12: that.
4: Over a specific yeah. number of people every hour or whatever. You can't just sit out there
12: okay.
4: and
12: is that why they
4: get
12: have
4: the
12: those,
4: overtime.
12: Where they pull over like a group of people or something?
4: We don't do that around here, but other
12: we
4: places
12: have.
4: Do. Not in years.
12: We have not before.
4: Not in years, yes. And in fact, when this grant came up, Marshall County Commissioner Jesse Bohannon asked whether the program involves pulling drivers over randomly or conducting DUI checkpoints without probable cause or reasonable suspicion.
12: Well, there's always the loose hubcap, you know.
4: While he expressed support for additional officers on the road during high travel times, he wanted to clarify the method that was being used. And yeah. Les did say, you know, we used to do those checkpoints, but it takes a lot of manpower and a lot of
12: yeah.
4: time, and we don't have the time and the manpower to do
12: yep.
4: that.
12: Yep, yep.
4: Fred, do you want to explain on Tuesday night the Plymouth Plan Commission had one agenda item? Do you want to explain what that one was?
12: Very simple. Somebody just wanted to cut a parcel off a bigger lot and Very simple. I don't know, is it 12th and...
4: Muckshaw.
12: Muckshaw. Out in the 2 mile limit. No.
4: I was surprised that she wanted to keep so much farm ground with the house that's there. It was a 75 acre parcel, and they cut off 13.25 acres.
12: Well, maybe they can cash rent that 13 acres off and
4: pay
12: their property taxes and their insurance on the place.
4: I know somebody is farming it right now. Well, in fact, Hooyans are farming it
12: So that's... I didn't understand. Are they selling the rest of it, or what are they?
4: Yeah, they didn't
12: say. I didn't.
4: Nobody asked. I'm surprised.
12: Well, I was not in my usual seat, so.
4: I noticed that.
12: Yeah, walked in. Everybody scarfed me up. Scarfed up.
4: Yep,
12: everything.
4: You're down on the end, baby.
12: Well, they're probably trying to tell me something. I think I'm up for reappointment in January 1st. So
4: you maybe I'm getting the clear end. There was somebody beside you yet, though.
12: Yeah,
4: you didn't even get a seat at the table.
12: Yeah. Wow. I can picture.
4: I know the whole family.
12: It's an Eads.
4: Oh,
12: Eads.
4: Alex.
12: Yeah, Alex Eads.
4: Okay.
12: Yeah, I was trying to think, I'm thinking so.
4: I'm going to suggest, though, that they buy one more chair if they have any money left in the budget this year. Buy one more chair.
12: Well,
4: so
12: I got Kyle's.
4: Everybody.
12: I was in Kyle's chair.
4: Exactly. So we really need two chairs.
12: Yeah, well.
4: So that people can sit at,
12: I like to sit down, and that's the first time in all these years I've ever sat on that end. And I usually sit where there's a milk crate underneath that thing. And I like to sit where the milk crate is so I can put my feet up. Because those chairs, set up high.
4: Yes.
12: Well,
4: the request was for Beth Mangle. And as Fred said, it's at the corner of 12th and Muckshaw. They built a home there. It's probably been 6 or 7 years ago.
12: Very simple, very simple.
4: No opposition.
12: Absolutely not. Well, there was somebody wrote a letter in favor of it.
4: Right.
12: Selmers, was that one?
4: Selmers did.
12: Selmers, yeah.
4: But other than that, that was it. It was brought up about Rips over on 5th Street, that they have a sign at the corner of 5th and Jefferson a pole that is not on their property.
12: That's Heister's grocery store, old grocery store, if you... don't know where Rips is. That's the old Keister grocery store way back in the day.
4: But they have a sign that's off-property, and we don't typically allow off-property signs, and it popped up without any permission.
12: Who owns the property there to the south of them?
4: I don't know if the people who just moved in there bought that building or if they're leasing that building.
12: I don't know, because
4: I'll have to look on the GIS.
12: Because they may have asked him, can we put this there? And they, said yes, or who knows what the deal is.
4: Yeah. All right. Well, we're going to take our first break of the morning.
12: Our guest is here. First guest is here.
4: I have two tickets to the Niles Haunted House that you can go and be scared to death if you would like to. I also have a gift certificate for the Plymouth Elks, where you can either get a free Wednesday night or a free Friday night dinner from the Plymouth Elks. Jim and I almost went to the Elks last night. We were sitting there, what are we going to have for dinner? So this Friday night, they're having spaghetti with breadstick and a salad bar, or something new, a tenderloin sandwich with your choice of potato and salad bar. 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
5: Mostly sunny skies today. A little bit breezy at times. High temperatures get up right around 68 degrees this afternoon. We'll drop back down to 46 tonight with partly cloudy to clear skies. And then for Friday, we're looking at a mix of the sun and clouds. High temperatures up around 73. There's a slight chance of a shower by the time we get into Friday night. I'm Chief Meteorologist Carrie Pujol.
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7: Welcome back to the show. I'm Kathy Botter. Fred Webster's here.
8: I am here.
7: And we have Anita from the Marshall County Museum this morning. Good morning, Anita.
9: Good morning. How are you guys?
7: I am great.
8: It's always wonderful to see a member of the greatest class.
7: No. Fred, knock it off.
9: We're going to get you. One of these days,
7: we're going to do something.
9: I'm going to bring a squirt gun.
8: That won't work.
7: So, Anita, we were talking off the air. I have to ask you. You, over Blueberry, you decided not to do Blueberry this year. You decided to take a cruise to Alaska.
9: I did, and it was, Alaska was amazing and beautiful, and it was with Holland America. And that was absolutely amazing.
7: A gorgeous ship.
9: First cruise. Yeah, it was an amazing ship. Very comfortable. But I got sick.
7: Yeah. There's a lot of people. I mean, you flew out. There's a lot of people on a plane. Yeah. And then you get on a ship, and there's a lot of people on the ship.
9: A lot of people on the ship. And so I don't get

0: Oh, very often, but this time I really got something, and so I kind of had to sleep for a week.
1: but not while you were on the ship. You did all your ship things.
0: No. But I have to tell you, we had an excursion where we were going to see this cute lumberjack show.
1: Oh,
0: and then we were going to have a luncheon, and we could have all the crab we could eat.
1: Ooh.
0: So we left the ship and we went across and we saw this lumberjack show. It was a darling show. I mean, it was really good. And we started to walk out of there and I said, I'll see you back at the ship. So I never got my crab.
1: No crab.
0: I never got my crab. But hey, it was a wonderful experience and highly recommend. Highly.
1: Did you get to see the whales? Did some come up for you?
0: We did. We went out on an excursion, and we kind of followed the whales around, and yeah, it was really cool. Yeah,
1: I've always, you know, I see them on my phone, you know, and it's like, oh, that, you know, okay, is that real or is that, you know?
0: Yeah.
1: Sometimes you can't tell with AI anymore.
0: Well, and we went the boat, I think it was Albert Marine or something, and they told us a lot about them.
1: So information, yeah, so it was educational too.
0: Yeah,
1: for
0: it was
1: you.
0: Educational too. Can I tell you the
1: yes.
0: So he says, you know, the blowhole, you know, you
1: yes.
0: watch for that, you know. And they were telling us that they tested the whales to see if the boats disturbed them or stressed them in any way. And the way that they did that was testing what comes out of the blowhole. And he said, it's just really a big wad of snot. It's like, well, you didn't have to tell me that. So they were wonderful animals. It was fun. We saw them from the ship, too.
1: Oh, yeah, my goodness. Very cool. And like a, I don't want to say iceberg. What is that called up there?
0: Yeah, glaciers. Saw the glaciers. Yes. Yes.
1: Okay.
0: Yes.
1: So you would recommend it?
0: Highly recommend it.
1: Would you recommend it to somebody who has a disability with walking, that they have some struggles with walking?
0: Yes, I would, actually,
1: okay.
0: Because they were very accommodating. There were a lot of people that had mobility devices of
1: okay.
0: all kinds. There's a lot of walking. I think if I had a significant amount of trouble with walking, I probably would take a wheelchair.
1: Okay.
0: But elevators everywhere.
2: Mm.
0: And hey, when you can have a huge Bloody Mary with your breakfast, you won't be upset all day.
1: It doesn't matter at all.
0: No.
1: It's good. Very good.
2: How was how are the cabins?
0: Lovely.
2: Are they pretty accessible for somebody that?
0: Yes.
2: Are they?
0: Okay. I found them to be. Yes.
1: Yeah.
0: The ship was just gorgeous.
1: That's great. And weather-wise?
0: Weather-wise,
1: were
0: the first
1: chilly?
0: Part of September? Not really. I mean, it wasn't as warm as it is here, but I never really got cold.
1: Okay.
0: Well, I got cold out on the boat chasing the whales.
2: When you went up there, and that was later in their season. That was the latter part.
0: I believe it was the last cruise.
2: That would not surprise me, because most people will go up in June or July or August because of the
0: right.
2: The weather is as good as it's going to get as far
0: well,
2: as
0: it was very temperate. It was yeah. It was lovely. I mean, you could go out and walk on the deck, and there were two pools. The restaurants were phenomenal, and the scenery was just mm-hmm. wonderful.
1: Well, we have some museum things to talk about today.
0: Yes.
1: You actually are here today because there is a brown bag event tomorrow.
0: There is. We have got a gentleman, Mr. Mark Kurtz, and he was in the Air Force during the Vietnam War, and he was a photographer. He received a commendation medal for meritorious service as a photo interpreter. So he is going to be talking about that war and showing some of his pictures. He has been featured in the Indiana Historical Society display and exhibit about the Vietnam War. So this year's been real patriotic. We've talked about the Revolutionary mm-hmm. War all year. And so we're finishing up with Vietnam, something that we really haven't had as a topic that I'm aware of. Mm-hmm. So I think it's going to be really interesting.
2: And you need to capture that because those guys are all getting
0: older.
2: Yes, very much so.
0: And I hate to say it, that's our war, Fred. I mean, that was our...
2: Well, the tail end of it.
0: The very tail end of it. And so, yeah, I think it's going to be a really good brown bag. I'm looking forward to it. And then in November, we have Sister Judith Diltz, and she's going to talk about the mission and the history of the Poor Handmaids of Jesus Christ. I don't know. You know, one thing that I find fascinating is that St. Katerina Casper, that actually started the Poor Handmaids, she never set foot in the United States.
1: Mm. Oh, wow.
0: She did all that from Germany.
2: Probably couldn't get a green card.
0: Yeah. Well, I don't know.
2: Well, I just had to throw
0: she's
2: that
0: a
2: out.
0: Fascinating figure.
2: She, very much so.
0: Yeah, so I'm looking forward to that. I haven't met Sister Judith yet. I do a lot of stuff out there, but I haven't met her yet. So
2: well, she's been in Germany for
0: 6 years.
2: Yes.
0: She said she was in Germany for 6 years. So she's got kind of her finger on the pulse of the international. A lot of people
2: she was running the whole
0: Yeah. A lot of people don't realize how international the Poor Handmaids are and the impact that they've had all over the world. So
2: they would have, I know they had nuns that came in, I believe, from Vietnam over here because they would show up at the basketball games. there'd be a group of them would come in, you know, there'd be, and there was at least two of those at one time here. So. Yeah.
0: Well, I'm going to start the associates program. Hopefully, I will be accepted in January. So I'm excited about that.
1: What are you going to study?
0: Well, it's an associate is someone that comes alongside the sisters to help with charitable events and so forth. It's just kind of like a group of people that, and it's not just girls or women, just kind of the helping wing, you know, of the group. So
2: I'm looking forward to assist them.
0: We do, and any member can say I see a need here or there, and then they look at that. So
1: very good,
0: nice.
1: So on the brown bag lunch events, it is this Friday.
0: Yes,
1: starts at noon.
0: Yes, and Mark will be there. A little early, we've got to do a sound check and everything, but I know he'll be glad to answer questions. And so get yourself lunch and come in, and we'll be ready to dive in.
1: And these conversations are an hour long, so for people who work in offices, the idea is you can bring your lunch, grab your lunch, come to the event, enjoy eating while you're listening to the conversation, and then be able to get up and get back to the office in your hour lunch hour.
0: Right. And a lot of people do that. So, yeah, I think it's going to be a great event.
1: Has Mark always been a Marshall County guy?
0: Well, he is actually not. He's from, where is it? Somewhere, Goshen, someplace
1: in the area.
0: Like that.
1: Okay.
0: He's in the area. He's an Indiana boy.
1: All right.
0: But not a Marshall County.
1: I saw something last night. Oh, I think I was on Facebook, and I asked my husband, do you know this guy? Because my husband was in Vietnam, of course, like how many thousands of thousands, you know? And he goes, no, don't. I said, well, he's going to be the speaker at the museum. So
0: well, they contacted us last year when he was a part of that exhibit in the magazine for the Indiana Historical Society. And we felt like that was a really interesting subject to bring to
1: Think about it, back there in those days, I mean, we didn't have cell phones and internet and that kind of stuff, so I mean, reporters, photographers were embedded with troops who were shooting real bullets at people, you know. I mean that's what it so it's quite an experience for him to be able to talk about.
0: Yeah, and he's a real interesting guy. So I think we're going to have a really good time. Come get your lunch and come down about noon, and we'll be done by 1. And you can ask questions and anything else that you want to do.
1: Cool. So you also have another huge event this month.
0: Yes.
1: That, you know, people actually really look forward to. And it is the Ghost Walk. You only do this every other year.
0: That's correct. We do it every other year. We are in the midst of cooking up all kinds of spooky surprises in the museum. And this year, it's $20 if you are a non-member. But if you join the Historical Society, it's $25 for a family membership for a year. You get your tickets for $15 a piece. So one of the things that we are doing this year is we're starting to, those few things that we do charge for, we're going to have special prices for our members.
1: That's
0: so
1: cool.
0: Yeah, I think it's cool. We are going to have 9 different.
1: Yes.
0: 11 different. 11.
1: Oh, my goodness. 11.
0: 11 wow. different interesting stories. And we've got some cool, cool stuff. We've been kind of publishing some fun stuff ahead of time. And if you're a member, you get our Crossroads, but it was also in the paper. Did you know that we had a serial killer in Marshall County?
1: Not really.
0: Yeah. In 1921, Raymond Burr Smith purchased 15 acres down by Culver, and he married a Plymouth school teacher by the name of Margaret Bernhard, and they had a daughter, Daisy Eileen Smith, and she her married name was Gross, in 1922. So anyway, it was not a happy marriage, and he was threatening all the time.
1: Ew.
0: And they were living there with his mother-in-law, and he told her, you know, he said, Margaret, his wife, he said, I'll kill you if you leave me. And she said, oh, don't be silly, you wouldn't kill anybody. And he said, ho-ho, I killed my father and I buried him under the chicken house, and so don't think I won't kill you, you know, right?
1: Oh, my goodness.
0: And then during the marriage, he shot his mother-in-law and put her in the outhouse, and then moved her from the outhouse to a spot where he poured a slab, and then he put a chicken house.
1: Oh, my goodness.
0: Yes. Yeah. So this was quite the story. So Margaret finally got fed up, and she went to the police, and, of course, they raided the farm, and they tore up the chicken house, and they found the body.
1: Ooh.
0: And so then there were, you know, thoughts that he had killed his first wife. He had killed his mother. He had lived with his mother in Chicago, and she died in suspicious circumstances. So this guy went to prison and died there in 1925. He was 37 years old. He died of tuberculosis. So if you go out to the Oak Hill Cemetery, you can find his gravestone.
1: Oh, my heavens. So interesting.
0: Interesting.
1: So somebody is going to portray him or
0: one of his
1: victims?
0: No. A couple of years ago, Anita Kopetsky played the part of the woman that was shot.
1: Okay.
0: Margaret went into town to do chores, and he shot his mother-in-law in the back of the head and buried her. And Margaret came back.
2: Execution style in the back of the head. Yeah.
0: Yeah. Wow. He was quite a nasty man. Mm. So anyway, we have got tons of other interesting stories that we are going to be telling. Some of them were a little on the bloody side. So be careful with little kids.
1: That's true. You know, the Ghost Walk is meant for basically adults.
0: Yes.
1: It is not a haunted house situation for kids or anything. Kids could come. In some ways, I think kids until they're maybe well into their teens would be bored with it.
0: Right.
1: Because you're listening to somebody portray, you know, what happened back in the day.
0: Yeah.
1: And little kids could be scared because it is dark and, you know, there are scary scenes.
0: It's dark. People have ghoulish makeup on.
1: Yes.
0: You walk all over the museum. It is a prime time to get to see the basement of the museum.
1: Yes, definitely.
0: You don't get to see that just any time. And so that's one of the highlights, is getting to go downstairs and kind of see that. And so, yeah, we are gearing up.
1: So what day is the ghost walk on?
0: The ghost walk is on October 30th, so it's Friday night. Now, you got to be there by 7 because we really start at 7 sharp. And everybody goes at the same time. It's not a timed thing. You're in a group of people, and you will tour the museum with a guide, and you will stop at each one of these places and hear an interesting story.
1: It's like a on the golf course, a shotgun start.
0: Right.
1: That everybody's in their location, and then boom, we start.
0: And everybody
1: rotates. You spend
0: like
1: 5 minutes, and they tell you, and then you move on to the next one, and you move on, and your guide will direct you around where you go. So
0: yep.
1: It's a one shot. How many tickets are available?
0: 135 tickets. It's very limited. So
2: it's a lot of people.
0: But you have to get your ticket. We sell out. And
1: yep.
0: So you've got to, you can go online and get your ticket online. You can come into the museum and get your ticket. You can call and reserve tickets. So they're going fast. So I would advise you to do that. Now, I am going to say, last time, lovely girl, she brought her grandmother. And she thought it would be so much fun for her grandmother. And about the second stop, she was just exhausted. Because mm-hmm. you do walk. Now,
1: and then there's upstairs and there's downstairs.
0: And we use the elevator. We have one group that is for those people that are challenged in any way. However, you know, it's an hour and a half of standing, mm-hmm. pretty much. So if that's an issue, you might or might not want to accommodate with a wheelchair. So we do have one group that is for the people that need help, and we use the elevator. We do have an elevator, so you don't have
1: Very
0: to
1: good.
0: Go up and downstairs.
1: So, you know, you guys did those two house tours this past year.
0: Oh, yeah.
1: And then there's this event. I would love to see, because I can't do stairs, and walking for an hour and a half would be a challenge for sure. But if you guys could videotape it, and then I could pay my $20 and get the link to watch it myself,
0: yeah.
1: or something,
0: I
1: would love to see you guys look at
0: that. That is such a great idea. You know what? We will do that.
2: There's still time to figure that out here.
0: There's still time to figure that out.
1: It's tough for this one, probably.
0: And I'll tell you, the homeowners were so gracious that I'm pretty sure that they would be on board. Did you see the house on Michigan Street? It's all decorated for
1: Halloween. And I was fortunate, one of our listeners toured it, and she took about 35 pictures. So she stopped in, and I got to go through her phone and see the inside.
0: House. Yeah.
1: I think she was one, or somebody else maybe told me that the house on Michigan Street, they have decorated in more historical look, where the house out on State Road 17 by the hospital,
0: right?
1: That had been more modernized. They
0: yes.
1: felt. And so they thought, they really enjoyed the house on Michigan Street because it still kind of had that era about it, where the other house was more modernized than they thought.
0: Yeah. Well, I think there's two schools of thought on that. And I think that the house on 17, I loved that house. And I felt like it was a great example of what could be done when you modernize.
1: When you buy an old house and you want to make it modern. Yes,
0: yeah.
1: Definitely.
0: But with the house on Michigan Street with those guys, the chandeliers alone were amazing. And they collect them and have collected
1: lots
0: them.
1: Of them.
0: There's a chandelier over a bathtub. And it came from one of their great aunts or something from New York City. And so, there's just lots of detail. And the woodwork in that house was pretty phenomenal.
1: They actually, in the little brochure that you handed out for that one too, that house could be haunted.
0: Yes.
1: They have actually some
0: things that have happened there.
1: Yeah. That they believe that Mr. Corbin and you know, is still moving things around in there.
0: Throwing pictures and yeah, interesting. Oh, and one thing that was very cool about the Bremen house was that Judge Bowen came. He and Patty, his wife, came.
1: I bet.
0: I'll tell you, they couldn't get out of there because there were so many Bremen people there. So it was like old home week. They, everywhere they went, was a crowd of people for them to talk to. And every hour, a whole new crowd came in. So they were so gracious, and they did love the way the house had been done.
1: That is so neat.
0: Yeah, it was very cool.
2: They don't pop out a lot anyway.
0: No, they don't. And actually, the daughter, one daughter of the Bachakas, has been in the house and seen it since it was renovated.
1: Nice.
0: Yeah. And so I'm trying really hard. This is a project, and I'm going to share with you. This little project I've got in my head is to take all of the restaurants in Plymouth a long time ago, Price's Steakhouse, The Good and Plenty,
1: right,
0: and find a recipe or their specialty, you know, and have a recipe for that. So I'm on the hunt with the Bachaca girls to see if I can get a recipe or two from
1: That's
0: the Good and
1: cool.
0: Plenty.
2: The candy recipes would be good from there.
0: Ooh.
2: Because he made candy.
0: He did.
2: Yes, he was talented. So.
0: Well, you know, Don Balka's dad had the first electric oven bakery, and they made special rolls, and I'm bugging him for that recipe. But I am really interested. So if you, you know, like Price's, I have the strawberry pie recipe from Shorey's.
1: Yes.
0: I have the Coney dog recipe from the Bourbon Drive-In. So if you've got anything like that, call and share, because call me. It's Anita at the museum.
1: Cool. Yes.
0: And let's put together a Marshall County retrospective of our great restaurants and their recipes.
1: I'd love that.
0: Wouldn't that be fun?
1: Yes,
0: yeah,
1: definitely.
0: I think that'd be fun.
1: So there is one more thing coming up. You know, I know we're only in October now, but people are thinking about Christmas already, and Christmas decorations are popping up in the stores. You guys have a Christmas sale.
0: Yes. Immediately after our brown bag in November, we are having our holiday sale. And I have got to tell you, we have so much wonderful stuff. Lots of it's new. A lot of it's just stuff you can't find anymore, and truly beautiful. So I'm telling you, stop in. We've got ornaments, trees, lights, any kind of decoration or serving piece you might want. So it's going to be Christmas.
1: Christmas in the museum.
0: Christmas in the museum. Yes. First we have ghouls. Then we have Christmas.
1: So, and that is a fundraiser. Both of those
0: are fundraisers
1: for the museum to help them out so that they can participate in all these programs that they bring to the community.
0: Yeah, we try to do some new stuff every year, and our library is just amazing. And the things you can look up, like those stories, you know, all these articles and stories and things, we just look them up in the library. We come upon them. You know, and it's...
2: You still have your newspaper collection down there, don't you?
0: Oh, yes.
2: And I'm sure there you could pull a lot of the newspaper stories from the old days were much more graphic.
0: than they are now.
2: Yeah,
0: yeah. If you got your head cut off, it would talk. One, there was a train accident, and it said that somebody's head rolled over into the field, you know.
2: Oh, yeah.
0: So they did that in the Ghost Walk once, and Dennis Gibson took a ball, and when they
1: rolled
0: said
1: it.
0: That, he rolled it, and one lady said, too graphic.
2: Yeah, but I've looked at some, and they are. The old articles were very explicit and very graphic about everything.
0: Yeah, and you know what's really fun? I don't get to do it. Because I'm on county time and I'm not allowed, you know, to just blow it. But what is really fun is taking the microfilm and just play it. See the ads.
2: Micro. Yeah, you got a microfish down
0: yeah,
2: there.
0: Yeah, we've got that. We've got two machines. You can use them. It's all free. Yeah. You know,
2: go I'll back. Go in and go back to the day you were born.
0: Yeah.
2: And come forward from that and see all the things that
0: you
2: have
0: bet.
2: Happened and have changed. And I mean, they had grocery ads from, you know.
0: Oh, you
2: remotes.
0: Don't want to read those.
2: oh, yeah, you do. But they've got all, you know,
0: Uh-huh.
2: That's the one thing that always amazed me about the old newspaper ads. They were very explicit and very graphic. And
0: yep.
2: They basically gave the blow-by-blow description
0: of everything
2: that happened.
0: Yeah.
2: And which you do not get. You have not gotten that in probably my lifetime, you know.
0: And I get a kick. I'm doing one now that'll be in the paper next week. But I'm getting such a kick out of the language. You know, he's talking about a haunted house. And and it made your hair stand up on end and your face the color of a tombstone. And, you know, just all kinds
1: having
0: of stuff.
1: Fun.
2: They wrote more from writing a novel.
0: Right.
2: As opposed to who,
0: what, when, where,
2: and how.
0: I know. Yeah. So anyway.
1: So people can
0: have
1: get
0: the best
1: tickets.
0: Job.
1: Now they can stop in the museum now and get tickets for
0: get
1: the ghost
0: your tickets.
1: Walk.
0: Yes, get your tickets now because we will run out and we look forward to seeing you. It's going to be a blast.
1: Okay, it is on October the 30th.
0: Friday
1: night. The museum
0: night.
1: Is mm-hmm. open mm-hmm. Tuesday through Saturday.
0: Yes, and don't forget after the ghost walk.
1: Oh, yeah.
0: We're all going to the Reese. And they're going to show young Frankenstein. It's going to be
2: Frankenstein.
0: Yes, it's Frankenstein. Yes. So anyway, it's going to be a blast.
1: So have dinner.
2: Just be careful with the rolls in the hay, though.
0: Yeah. Fred.
2: You've seen that movie, haven't you?
0: Fred, of course I have.
2: Yeah, you know what I'm talking about. She doesn't.
1: Have dinner downtown.
0: Yes.
1: Go to the museum, enjoy the ghost walk, and then go to the Reese. And watch the movie.
0: And you will
1: and
0: have a perfect
1: knows?
0: Evening. For...
1: You might be able to find a drink afterwards somewhere in the downtown area.
0: Honey, I am there at the Reese. I'm going to need to have an adult beverage after all that.
2: I'll tell you what. Maybe you can talk somebody into running a special on Bloody Marys.
0: Hey, what a great idea. So anyway.
1: Definitely.
0: Come see us.
1: Anita, thanks for being here. Yeah. We're going to grab the 10 o'clock news. It's almost 5 minutes past the hour. And when we come back,
2: we're late.
1: We're going to talk about the Senior Expo. So stick around.
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8: ABC News, I'm Sherry Preston, getting ready on the Gulf Coast for the first hurricane of the Atlantic season.
9: Let's just have the mindset to overprepare. I think that's what we've illustrated here, is that we're not taking anything to chance.
8: That's D.C. Reeves, the mayor of Pensacola, Florida. His city right around the area where the hurricane could make landfall expected tomorrow night. Russian officials downplaying concerns about the death of a worker at an anti-plague lab.
10: President Trump claims that he has a call set up with President Putin. He pointed to Russia's comments that this is under control and that there are no epidemic risks. Russia's health agency now says that it's finished testing of all the researchers' contacts and found no abnormalities related to infectious disease or dangerous pathogens. And the researcher was vaccinated, they say, against infections she worked with in the lab.
8: That's ABC's Elizabeth Schulze in Washington. Lawyers for Krista Pike say she's angry and confused after she survived two doses of a drug that was supposed to kill her in Tennessee's execution chamber. This is ABC News.
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7: I'm Rusty Nixon, Giant FM News. Plymouth Plan Commission voted unanimously Tuesday evening to approve a request creating a two-lot subdivision at the southeast corner of Muckshaw and 12th Roads. A request presented by property owner Beth Mengel would divide a 75-acre lot into one lot of 13 and one-quarter acres of the existing home and a second lot of 61.85 agricultural acres in a rural residential zone. City Attorney Jeff Huyen, filling in for Plan Director Ty Adley, told the commission that based on the minor subdivision plan and review by the Technical Review Committee, staff recommended approval of that proposed subdivision as meeting the intent of the subdivision ordinance and other associated requirements. During the public hearing, one letter was read from Thomas and Sharon Selmer, who voiced no objection to the proposed minor subdivision. They voted 10 to nothing to approve that request. In other business, Plan Commission President Doug Feast raised a question about an off-site sign for Rips at the corner of West Jefferson and Fifth Streets. Plymouth Building Commissioner Dennis Manuel said the sign appeared without any approval, that he was looking into the issue. Feast noted that the board has denied off-site signage for other businesses. Manuel said he'll continue looking into that matter. Detective Les McFarland, who will become Marshall County Sheriff after the November election, addressed the county commissioners and audience during a special meeting on Tuesday on the Flock camera system, acknowledging public concerns while outlining steps already taken to safeguard its use. McFarland said the Flock camera system has been a useful tool for Marshall County in many ways. He said he understands the public's concerns about safeguards for use by officers and the vendor and about balancing public safety benefits with protections against abuse. McFarland provided the commissioners with a copy of the department's standard operating procedures, which indicate that an inquiry into the LPR system requires a legitimate law enforcement purpose and must be documented in a CAD and or case report. The CAD or case number must be entered into the LPR system for that inquiry. Access to the block system is restricted to Marshall County Sheriff's Department employees whose official duties require it. McFarland indicated he plans to work with the prosecutor's office, commissioners, the county council, and the public to further refine policies and procedures governing the system's use. I'm Rusty Nixon, Giant FM News.
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15: Mostly sunny skies today, a little bit breezy at times. High temperatures get up right around 68 degrees this afternoon. We'll drop back down to 46 tonight with partly cloudy to clear skies. And then for Friday, we're looking at a mix of the sun and clouds. High temperatures up around 73. There's a slight chance of a shower by the time we get into Friday night. I'm Chief Meteorologist Carrie Pujo.
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1: Welcome back to the show. I'm Kathy Bodorf. My co-host is here.
2: I guess I'm Fred Webster. I think I am anyway.
1: And we're going to be talking about the Marshall County Senior Expo. We have Janice Holliday in from the Life Enrichment Center, Older Adult Services.
16: Council on Aging.
1: Yeah, I mean, it's just...
16: Public Transit.
1: So many names. And we have Anna Corbett in from Miller's. So thank you guys for coming in. You are a week away?
16: A week away.
1: So the Senior Expo is coming up on Thursday, October the 15th. It is actually fall break for the Plymouth Community School Corporation. So no kids at the high school, which means you guys get to get in there and spread out and host a fantastic event for, well, we call it the Senior Expo. And primarily it's seniors who come. You don't have to be a senior to attend.
16: No. Absolutely, yes. We'll let anybody in. We're not checking IDs at the door. So come on in. You know, there's information for everyone, and especially, you know, maybe someone's looking for information for their parents that can't come or something like that. So, yes, absolutely. We'd love to see everybody there.
2: First one I went to was I was looking for stuff for my dad. So yeah.
1: There you go. And now you can go and look for stuff for yourself.
2: Yeah, I guess. So. I actually that is the highlight of the fall season for me because I get my shots at that time. Walgreens does a very nice job of poking me in all the wrong places.
1: Yeah. Okay. So it is on the 15th of October. It's a Thursday. It is at Plymouth High School. You guys use the north entrance, so it's the big parking lot on the north side of the building, and you'll come in. I think it's door number 5 there. And right there when you come in, basically the fun starts.
2: Yeah.
16: You got it. You'll see us first.
1: There you go.
16: Yes, we're going to be the first, actually the first and second booth right when you come in. You know, there's some registration tables, so we do want to kind of keep track of our numbers and things, so if you stop by there and then you can get your passport for the day. So our passports have the listing of all the vendors there.
2: You have golf carts to pick people up out in the parking lot.
16: We do. That's a pretty big
2: That's something that's not mentioned, but yes. It is. If important. You've got issues getting around a little bit, Kathy.
16: Definitely. Don't let that stop you from coming. Because we do have golf carts, so they'll take you right up to the door.
2: Yes, exactly.
16: They'll even drive up on the sidewalk right to the door. We also always bring a couple of our own wheelchairs and things like that in case you get too tired. So we'll wheel you back out to your car if we need to as well.
1: Very good. So you come in, you register, and you get your passport, and then you start down the hallway visiting with different vendors. So you said you guys have the first two booths, so what are people going to learn right off the bat?
16: Well, I'm glad you asked.
2: Well, you're gonna check them off right off the bat on your card, aren't you? On their card?
16: Absolutely, yes. So when you take your passport around, you want to give it to all the vendors, and they'll sign it or stamp it or something. Yeah. And as long as you get half of them, so we have 61 booths. As long as you get 31, then you're good to go. You can answer the few questions we have on the back, and then turn it in for a chance for the grand prize, which is $250 in chamber bucks.
2: Ooh.
16: From the Plymouth Chamber.
1: Wow, okay. That's cashola, man.
2: I have a question, on the question and the question in the back. Do you sell those to data centers?
16: We do not. We keep them in-house. It's just for our own purposes. It's basically, you know, how you heard about the expo, maybe what's your favorite part.
2: What would you like to see different, that sort of stuff.
16: Yeah. We did add a few health questions because we're very curious, at least I am, especially with seniors, if they're interested in telehealth. That's kind of a big thing with the growth funding and all that. And so we want to know where they do go if they have a medical issue going on and if they have used telehealth or if they're interested in that. Because if we're getting a bunch of people to say, I don't know how.
2: Is Dr. Stilson set up for this one over there?
16: He's going to be out of town.
2: Okay.
16: So, yes, he will not be there. But we'll still get the information from people, you know, because I'm thinking a lot of people, a lot of seniors, older seniors especially, do not know how to do something
1: exactly.
16: like that. And I would love to offer that at our building. You know, they can come in, have a private room, and we can get them set up and that kind of stuff. So
1: that would be great.
16: Yeah.
1: Sure, because a lot of them don't even have laptops or their phone is so small to try and get it all set up to get it and watch your doctor on your
2: still
1: phone.
2: They still have real flip phones that don't aren't connected anywhere.
1: That is something, though, I've noticed. I went to a new doctor out here at the hospital, and on the survey that I took, it asks, like, you know, do you have difficulty getting to the doctor, meaning do I have transportation? And, you know, some of that, do you have a regular physician? And some of those things that I think, you know, everybody's trying to figure out what our needs are. And so when you go to a doctor's office and they ask you, fill that information out. So it's helping the whole county to be able to figure that out. Because there are folks who have trouble getting to a doctor that, you know, maybe they don't drive anymore and they don't know about Marshall County transportation, that they can use that to go to a doctor and stuff. So it's all good information that's out there.
16: Absolutely, yes. And, you know, and our programs are constantly changing at the Council on Aging because we want to do what people need, you know, whether it's setting them up with telehealth, whether it's giving them a ride to the doctor. We have exercise classes. We have, you know, and a lot of our classes start by someone saying, hey, have you ever thought about starting a Mexican train dominoes group? Never heard of it, but we have one now.
2: I know you're here to talk about the expo, but I have a question. You expanded your hours with the shuttle service.
16: We did.
2: How is that working out?
16: It's working very well. We have a whole new demographic, really. We take a lot of people to work in the morning. So we're open 6 to 6 now.
2: Yeah.
16: And we have probably that's the biggest group that we've added on is people going to work.
2: Transport back and forth to work.
16: Yeah.
1: Mm-hmm. That's I know one of the times when you were before the county commissioners, you said you did realize that a lot of people don't like get up to go do their shopping or you know, they're not early birds that, you know, like those things. It's like, oh, no, you can pick me up at 10 or, you know, 10 or 11. I'm not a 7 a.m.er, you know.
16: Right. That's very true.
2: Two in the afternoon for me would be okay.
16: Yeah, I would have to say our 6 o'clock calls are almost all work related. But then our 6 p.m. calls are take me home from Walmart or, you know, whatever. So
1: wonderful. So that people will be able to actually find out about transportation services at the Senior Expo.
16: Yes. So we have our first booth is more of the Council on Aging. We have lots of trips that we organize.
1: Yes.
16: So they can have information on the trips for next year. Our programs that are going on all the time. We also have like a medical equipment loan program. They can learn about that, pick up a senior guide, all kinds of things. And then we have a totally separate booth right next to us just about transit, you know, because a lot of people don't know that. And
2: that's a whole other category all in its own.
16: It really is. Yep. Keeps us on our toes for sure.
1: And actually, in the senior one, it'll also, like, you could find out about Meals on Wheels at that location, too. So those of you who are maybe looking for providing some healthier meals for your loved ones, there's that opportunity,
2: did
1: too.
2: Did you get your Meals on Wheels drivers filled?
16: No, we could still use some volunteers.
2: Because I know two co-hosts on here that were approached.
16: Right.
2: Me and the guy before
16: Come
2: me.
16: Come on, step it up. I have a temporary volunteer right now. My daughter Cassidy is doing it 2 days a week.
2: You put the shotgun in the same hole every time?
16: Yeah, well, she's a vet, so she's spent 7 years in the Air Force. She's going to school, so she has a little extra time on her hands right now.
2: That's a resume builder, too, in its own right.
16: Absolutely.
2: You know, if you go in for an interview somewhere, oh, you did this? Oh, this is kind of, you know.
16: Yeah, yeah.
1: Wonderful.
16: And so we, as a matter of fact, a couple booths down, we have a volunteer opportunity booth as well that we've had the last several years. So anybody looking to volunteer, not necessarily for the Council on Aging, although we have lots of opportunities, but we share the information that we have all over the community.
2: Those are all
16: people
2: opportunities
16: that are
2: of a lifetime, right?
16: Absolutely, yes. And it's fun. It, you know, I don't know any volunteers that say, oh, that's...
2: I've seen Cassa there. Cassa's been there a couple times, I think.
16: Yeah. Yep, she likes to go around and see what goodies there are, too. So.
1: Okay, so while you're going to be able to see a lot of different vendors, this event also includes food. So there's an opportunity to maybe eat while you're there.
16: We'll let Anna talk about that.
17: Well, we do breakfast for the vendors. So come early and have breakfast before you start the booth at 8 o'clock. Pilgrim Manor is in charge of breakfast, and I believe that runs from 8 to 10:30.
2: Sounds about right.
17: And then we do lunch. So I can tell you we do wraps, we do ham and turkey wraps and chips and cookie and cheese and
2: something to drink and
17: all that. Yeah. And yeah, we always have water and lemonade. And then that runs from 11 to 1:30-ish.
1: Okay. And then there's always popcorn, too.
17: Always popcorn, yep.
16: Got to have the popcorn. Yeah.
1: Popcorn snacks. That's great.
17: Yeah.
1: So, Anna, since Miller's is doing that, does Miller's have a booth and talk about, the different services that you guys offer?
17: We do. We're also doing a health screening. We do the grip strength.
2: Yeah.
17: Which it's really fun to watch people do. It's like, oh, I'm terrible, and they're like above their average. So it's too funny.
1: Ah. But I've noticed sometimes on pop bottles, I can't get this open, anymore. And it's like, am I getting weak what
2: you
1: or
2: have,
1: what?
2: That's why you have a pair of channel locks real handy. You just kind of put those on there.
17: Yeah, I got a grip thing that I have to use every once in a while.
2: So,
17: or bang it on the
2: counter. So what else do they do besides the grip? I know they do grip strength. They do blood sugar, blood pressure.
17: Yeah, so we have like Alan Reese hearing. They check your ear out. A1C, depression screening, blood pressures. The health department and Walgreens are doing shots.
16: They're doing kinds of vaccinations. They do, yeah.
2: Mm-hmm. Walgreens has done shots every year that I can remember.
16: Yeah,
2: being
16: I think
2: there.
16: They've been there every year. So.
17: We have somebody coming in and doing stroke arrhythmia assessments.
1: Oh, wow.
17: Mm. Your glucose. So before you eat, come and get that done.
1: Yes.
17: And then come over to eat.
1: Don't eat breakfast in the morning.
2: Is the La Paz Lions coming back and doing the glaucoma?
16: No, unfortunately, we really missed them. They were there for probably the first 10 years. And then
2: they get too old?
16: Well, their machine was broke a few times, and you have to have some special training to be able to run it right. And it just got a little too much for them, I think.
17: But if there's any eye doctors out there that we would love to have you.
2: Have Thursday off.
1: There you go. Yeah. Well, that's a great opportunity for them to be out. You don't think about it, but, eye doctors come and go, and, now I need a new pair of glasses. Who am I going to go to? So that's another way
2: You know, and glaucoma, it kind of sneaks up on you.
17: Mm-hmm.
2: You don't realize it until all of a sudden, boom, it's on big time.
17: Right.
2: And
17: But I tell you, the Senior Expo, this is one of my favorite events that I belong to. Of course, we haven't mentioned it yet, but if you have any unused medication,
16: expired.
2: So we don't stand out in the street corner and hang out with homeboys and peddle them on the street corner?
17: No, you can come to the expo and get all that discarded.
2: Great.
17: So, and they will take everything.
1: Exactly. Except for needles.
16: They don't take needles.
1: But if it's a pill, if it's a capsule, if it's a liquid,
17: they will take it all.
1: Yeah. So that's
17: The sheriff's department there, they can take a narcotic because the sheriff's department is there.
2: Mm-hmm.
16: And they're right next to us, or just a booth or two down, too, so you can drop those off first thing and then enjoy the rest of the day.
2: So is the sheriff's department, are they taking everything because they can take narcotics, or are they just taking narcotics?
17: They take everything.
2: Everything. That is, and then they box it up. That's one stop to drop everything off.
17: Yeah.
2: Okay.
17: Mm-hmm. And then the sheriff's department, I believe, go over to Portage or that area, and then it gets thrown into an incinerator.
2: Yeah.
1: Very good. That's interesting. Yes, because anymore, you know, it used to be back in the day, you'd just flush them down the toilet. But anymore, they don't want you doing that, and they don't want you putting it in the trash either, because then it goes into the landfill, and then it gets, you know, down into the soils and that kind of stuff.
17: Right.
1: So this is the proper way to get rid of medications that maybe you're no longer taking them, and you don't know what to do with it, or they're expired now, and, you know, the last thing you need is to have all that stuff sitting in your cabinet.
17: Clean it out and bring it out.
1: It could be a trigger for a grandchild who maybe comes to your home and they open the medicine cabinet in the bathroom and see this and think, oh, I could sell some of these or something like that. So it's better to get rid of
2: candy,
1: them.
2: Grandma.
1: Yeah. You know, one thing we didn't talk about right off the bat that is super important is there is no cost to attend the Senior Expo. It is a free event.
16: It is free, for anybody, and you get all kinds of good stuff. You get lots of information. You can pick up some candy if you want candy. You can pick up your pens and notepads. Almost all vendors have something that they're giving away.
2: Letter openers, chapstick. All kinds of stuff.
16: You got
2: all sorts of stuff.
16: That's right.
17: You name it.
1: And actually, they even give you a little bag when you register that you can put all your things in, so you don't have to worry about how you're going to handle all this. Here's a bag. Put all your information in there.
16: Not to mention, we also have hundreds of door prizes that we give away that day.
2: You're giving away hundreds of doors?
16: Hundreds of door prizes.
2: Oh.
17: Yeah, yes. So you get a little blue card when you come in. And then you put that in the bucket.
2: I got a question. You know, a lot of work goes into this. When do you start? When will you start next year's?
16: Next week, Friday? No. Actually, we usually start in March. We just have monthly meetings up until September.
2: And you've got it down pretty cold by now, right?
16: We do, yeah. We have a great committee. Anna's been on it for years. We've got Emily from First Source. She handles the entertainment. Yeah. So everyone on the committee has a task to take care of. You know, Tina helps recruit the volunteers for the day.
17: Missy does all the signs and...
16: Yeah, Missy from Colvin Insurance.
1: Wow.
16: So we have, you know, like everything we do, we get help from the community.
2: You've been very blessed to have all the, I mean, it really runs very smooth, I think, anyway. I'm sure there's always issues somewhere that doesn't get out to be seen.
16: Yes, that's our
2: goal. You do a very good job, very good job of that.
16: Yes.
2: But, you know, like I said, I've been going for a long time, and it's very well run. Of course, you've got older people there, and they are in line ahead of you, and they run into somebody that they haven't seen for years, and they tend to stop and talk. So you have to kind of work your way around that if you're in a hurry.
16: It is quite the social event.
2: There is entertainment there, by the way.
17: There is entertainment, yes.
2: Do you have the card of who's playing?
16: We do. So we start off with our Senior of the Year award in the morning.
2: Really?
16: Can't tell you who it is yet.
2: I did nominate her, you know, the last time.
16: Oh, that's right. That's right. Yes. So, yeah, we'll start off with that
2: presentation. Do I get a pay raise for that?
1: No, you get in trouble for that.
16: Oh. There you go. We have a couple sessions of bingo with First Source. There's always some groupies that come for that.
2: Bingo fanatics.
16: Yes, yes. We have Mike Lintner playing at 10.
2: He's been there a number of years.
16: Yeah, yeah. He was at the very first one, I think.
2: Probably.
16: But
2: then he
16: moved away, and now he's back, and he drives for us. And so I said, hey.
1: Oh, wow.
16: Yeah.
2: So you got more than the mayor being a famous person that drives
16: That's
2: for
16: right.
2: you.
16: We have lots of famous people as drivers. That's
17: Just
16: right.
17: never know who you're going to see at the Council on Aging.
16: That's right. So after Mike, we have Paul Mitchell is going to play some music for us.
2: I know who he is, yeah.
16: We have Cindy Boner playing.
1: Oh, the harp.
2: She plays
16: the
2: harp, right?
16: She plays the harp, yes. Very well. The Red Hat Ladies are coming back for their fashion show.
2: Oh.
16: They're a lot of fun. and then we have Musette coming.
2: These are the original Red Hats, right?
16: Yeah.
17: Yeah, I'm sure they are. Sure they are.
16: I have no idea, actually, Fred, but yes, I know they're fun and very entertaining. Musette's bringing her core body center people there to do a demonstration of their, like, they have some sort of aerial dance thing or something.
1: Oh, my goodness.
16: So,
1: okay.
16: Yeah. And then after lunch, the Sisters of the Nile are coming back. Last year was their first year. They are so fun.
2: Are they doing their Cleopatra imitations?
16: Yes, they're belly dancing, and they'll probably

0: That's tough.
1: I asked Musette the other day, just getting off topic. I've been seeing on Facebook that bungee.
2: Oh, those dancing. I've seen that.
1: I want to do that so bad, and she doesn't do it. Nobody around here does it.
2: I have seen anymore. That, but
0: yet.
1: It looks so much fun. It probably would kill me, but I don't care. I want to try it.
2: She's outgoing.
0: Hey, we're all going sometime.
2: Hey, I want to make sure that bungee has got enough bungee in it that I'm not going to smack my face on the ground. You know, how much do you weigh? I'm going to tell you exact truth because I don't want that bungee too loose. But, yeah, that's interesting. That would be... That would be something different. There you go.
0: So the last performer is?
3: Well, the Sisters of the Nile, and then we'll wrap it up with another round of bingo with First Source.
0: Okay. Mm-hmm.
2: So another thing is that, you know, some folks don't drive. So if people want to come to the Senior Expo and they don't have transportation, they can set that up ahead of time and not have to pay for it.
3: Absolutely. And we would prefer that they call ahead of time. We always do same day in town, in Plymouth trips. But we want to give the whole county an opportunity to come. So please give us a call. What happens is we'll take all the calls up till Tuesday, probably, and then we'll figure out our routes and call everybody back and let them know what time we're going to pick them up.
2: You know, that's a really nice thing for folks who maybe don't drive but want to get out and still have some fun. So, you know. Call the Council on Aging and get signed up for that free transportation, too. Everything that we're talking about basically is free.
1: Yeah. It is free.
2: I mean, you know, it's free admission to get in. It's free food. It is free entertainment. You know, you can't ask
1: it's
2: for more than
1: that. It's just fun. I love the expo.
0: You know, you've been using the school for, you had to go over to the elementary school for... Was it a year or 2 years?
3: A few years ago, COVID. Two or three.
1: That's when I got COVID and I couldn't go to the expo.
0: I mean, they've been probably bent over backwards for what you guys do in there.
3: Oh, they.
0: I mean, because usually it's our property, and you know, we wouldn't want somebody coming in from the outside. And I mean, you take a large chunk of the school,
3: right?
0: When you're
3: yeah
0: there.
3: And they have been great partners over the years. It's you know,
0: we've had different super, you know, each superintendent comes in. It's I assume you have to re-educate them to some extent.
3: Well, I don't know that the superintendents really have, you know, a whole
2: it's
3: lot
2: more like the principal.
3: Principal.
0: Well, yeah, but the end result is the superintendent.
3: Sure,
0: you know,
3: sure.
0: So.
3: Yeah, you know, they could decide not to, because they do actually have a rental application and everything. So they probably rent it to other people too. I don't know.
0: Not a lot.
3: Yeah, probably not a lot. Not a lot. But, you know, like I said, they've been fantastic. Probably part of the reason you don't see the problems that arise throughout the day is because the custodial staff gives us a walkie talkie. And so we just call them up if we have an accident or, you know, need something cleaned up or whatever. They're just very gracious. And the kitchen staff as well. You know, we take over their kitchen for the day, too, and they have just always been very gracious.
0: Do you have a call sign with your walkie-talkie?
3: No, we haven't gotten that far.
2: So the other thing, this is all on one level, so it is definitely handicap accessible. Mm-hmm. There's no stairs or ramps or anything like that. It does take that main north hall in there, and then you scoot around and you get into the secondary gym or the old girls gym back in the day. And you also use a cafeteria. So, I mean, it's a lot of space.
1: Yeah. Mm-hmm. And you know what? And I'm so glad we had it there because I remember the first expo that we ever had. Miller's has been a part of this from
2: the beginning.
1: And, oh my gosh, using the school cafeteria for the food and that, it just runs so much smoother.
0: Well, it's set up for it. That's the big thing. The cafeteria is set up to handle volumes.
1: Yeah.
0: And that's what you get. You get volumes.
3: Right.
0: So.
2: So, Fred, you talk about getting your shots there. Are shots free? Or do you have to have insurance?
0: Walgreens is my pharmacy, so I have never paid for anything yet, and they have my, you know,

0: They had, even before I was on Medicare, they had my insurance stuff, and I never had to pay for anything. I'm sure somebody's getting billed.
1: Okay.
0: But I would imagine. But I've got, what is it, RSV vaccine out there, and I think I've had all the COVIDs.
1: I'm still alive
0: and not and screwed up any more than what I normally are. Always get my flu shot there. Usually I'm rolling one sleeve up. Okay, get me there. All right, get one on the other side there. And then usually for about 24 hours, usually the next day I'm curled up in the chair. Yeah, I'm just not. They do a good job. And Walgreens does a good job of running people through there.
2: Mm-hmm. Yeah, they are one of the busiest booths for sure.
0: They've always done a good job of running people through. And again, you know, you get in there and hi Johnny, hi Mary, how you been? Boy, I haven't seen you since. You know, you get into all that stuff, and you know they keep people moving and reasonably. So
1: the Senior Expo is next Thursday, a week from today, on October the 15th. It starts at 8 o'clock in the morning.
3: Yes. Runs to 3.
1: 3 in the afternoon. As we said, there is breakfast. There is lunch. There are snacks. There's entertainment. There's free transportation to the event. There is golf cart assistance in the parking lot. So even if you have to park in the back row, you can just wait, and the golf cart will come and pick you up and take you to the door.
0: Do the vendors set up the day before?
2: Most of them do, yes. So okay. We have a setup time the
0: what
2: day
0: time,
2: before.
0: What time are they? What time do the doors open for the vendors on Thursday morning?
2: 6:30.
0: Okay.
2: Yes. That's early. So, I get there at 6 normally, and we have, because we do have some vendors that are coming from out of town, so we give them that option. Okay. Most of the local ones will set up the night before between 3 and 6 is usually how we do that. And then they have from 6:30 to 7:30 to set up Thursday morning if they'd like to, because
0: when we open those doors. That's not a lot of time. You know, I mean, an hour is not necessarily a lot of time.
2: Right.
0: Now, are you providing the tables and or the school providing?
2: We do. Okay. Yeah. No, we
0: you have to rent.
2: We have a rental company that we use out of Warsaw, and they set up so every booth has a table
0: whatever they need,
2: and the backdrop and all that. So they just really have to put up their own promotional items and things like that.
0: Now, since you both have worked the Senior Expo for
3: ever.
0: All right, we'll say that. You said that, I didn't. So I'm not calling you old, you are.
3: That's what all these gray hairs
0: How long is the decompression time afterwards? Are you back to normal by Monday?
2: Oh, absolutely, Friday. You know, we quit. Because, see, we... when you get door prizes, we don't make you be present to win.
0: Yeah, I know that.
2: So we take everything back to our office, which is normally a good 30, 40 door prizes. And then we're calling them all on Monday or on Friday. And some of them
1: are there on Friday.
2: They're there within 5 minutes sometimes, you know. They want to see what they won.
0: How long does it take you to break that down after you close up at 3? Everybody out of there by 5?
2: It's amazing. Oh, yes, definitely. So
3: everybody's out of there by 3:05.
2: Yeah.
0: Because they've all had enough of everything.
3: Yeah. I'm telling you, people are starting to pack up at 3:15.
0: Well, I've seen, I have walked in and seen, you know, where they're you're packing up at 2:30.
2: Yeah, we try really hard. We have, as a matter of fact, in the past, not invited people back if they close up early, because we don't want to see that.
0: No. Well, there's people that don't come in until later because they know what the crowd is. You're going to get slammed. You may not get slammed necessarily at 8 o'clock. But at 10 o'clock in the morning, you're probably pretty well slammed in there.
2: Absolutely. You know? Yeah. Probably between 9 and 11 is our busiest time. So if you do want to...
0: Maybe 12.
2: Come a little...
0: Depending on...
2: Lunch. You know, for sure. So if, you know, if you want a little more relaxed...
3: We usually have a nice steady stream, honestly. Maybe first thing in the morning, it's kind of a lull. And then definitely by 3 o'clock...
0: You're all ready to go home. Yeah.
3: We're ready to go home. Yeah.
1: Your feet are saying, I need to sit down. Right. I have been walking around for a long time. It's time to sit down.
0: I assume you all get together and have a meeting around the big table out there. And okay, what did we do right? What did we do wrong? What do we need to improve on?
2: Yeah, we actually wait for our committee. We wait a week or two to do that and gather our thoughts and all that stuff. But yeah, we always laugh every year because it takes us 9 months to prepare for this and about a half hour to tear it down.
0: Again, you know, I think it's very well run. It's well run. It's tailored to the old folks, and which is fine because I'm an old folk now.
3: you guys
0: will both
3: expo.
0: Be there another 40 or 50 years. But,
2: I might be pushing it a little bit, Fred.
1: I just saw Anna. She'll be volunteering after that.
2: That's right.
3: I will.
1: So give us
3: Like an hour or two.
1: Give us a little bit of a rundown on some of the vendors that are going to be there. So people have an idea. I mean, we've talked about a few of them, but it's not all medical. There are lots of options for folks.
2: Sure. And first, let me mention our corporate sponsors. We're always very happy to have them. Especially Miller's and Pilgrim Manor. They have both been there from the get-go, 18 years ago, I think.
1: Wow.
2: And this year we also have Dunes Hospice, Ely Insurance Services, First Light Home Care, and Home Instead. So thank you very much to our corporate sponsors. Wouldn't be able to do it without you.
1: That's right. And that's how it's free, because of that stuff.
2: Absolutely.
1: So, definitely.
2: So, like, SHIP will be there, Megan Rogers.
0: Which is a good that is a wonderful
2: service.
0: People don't realize that until they come to the time where in 2 years and 6 months for you, or 8 months or 9 months for
3: actually,
0: you.
3: Actually,
0: you already know what you're doing.
3: 11. It was when I turned 65. So yes, I'm going to have to talk to somebody in the next couple months.
0: But you want to do that because. I went to a seminar at the library, had one. I learned so much. And they didn't try to sell you one way or the other. Did a really good job. It wasn't Megan. It was somebody. It was a predecessor. They had, I can't remember who the congressman was at the time. They had somebody up from the Rochester office because the lady that ran that office specialty was healthcare, and she was there.
1: Now Megan's going to be there, but she's not actually going to be sitting down with individuals and helping them figure out insurance. There, she'll be setting up appointments,
2: right?
1: To do it,
2: yes,
1: because
2: so
1: it takes some time.
2: Yeah, she meets with people at our office, and so we will have her appointment book there. That you can make an appointment to come in to the Council on Aging to talk to her about Medicare.
1: That's great.
2: So SHIP is the state health insurance program, and so they're state trained, impartial.
0: Very very impartial. At least I've found.
2: Yes, consultants on Medicare. So that's a very important.
0: You'll have.
3: We have funeral homes and home health care and assisted livings and long term care and
2: some financial places. We have. Live Oak Electric and Leaf Filter, you know, so we have a few
1: Leaf Filter so that you don't have to clean the gutters.
0: I usually chat with the lady that's got my drug plan for my supplement, you know, the drug that handles that. She was with St. Joe. She used to be in the Resource Center building, but they're not there anymore, I guess. So.
3: Well, speaking of St. Joe, will be there, and there's going to be physicians.
1: Oh, wow.
2: Yeah, kind of a meet the doc opportunity. Nice.
0: Really?
2: Because they've got some
0: guns. That's a first time, isn't it?
2: Yeah. Well, it's not a first time, but it's been several years since we did have that. So, yeah, they will have several doctors and nurses there that you can chat with.
0: That's amazing.
2: Yes.
1: I know Marshall County EMA is going to be there, and he has a limited number of weather radios that he's going to somehow pass out. I don't know how.
2: Yeah, I think we're going to do those as door prizes.
1: Okay.
0: So, I talked to him last night. I said, I keep hearing people wanting, you know, that couldn't get them the last time you were passed them out. I said, how many you got left? Because you may get slammed out there.
1: Yeah. Mm-hmm.
0: And he told me what he had planned to do with it.
1: So that's a would be another great door prize for somebody.
0: And those out there. And those are really, really handy. At least the, especially the last 12 months around here.
2: Yeah. I've had some crazy weather for sure.
1: So if you, you know, if you need to make some modifications in your home to make it easier for you to live there, you can find that stuff there. If you are wondering about, you know, your banking and you know, how much money should I keep in my checking account? Should I start a savings account? Do I, you know, those kind of things. There's financial institutions there to help you out. So there's a variety of folks that will be there. Just and as Janice said, most of them have little goodies on the counter that you can pick up and take with you. Most of them will also have a registration themselves that, you know, they're going to want to get your information. So this is where, you know, you get those little address labels in the mail that you aren't solicited for, you know. You bring those. That way you put that little sticker on there, and you just have to write your cell phone number, and you're good to go.
2: Yeah, saves a lot of time, for sure. You see a lot of
1: filling out.
0: The county health department's going to be there, right?
3: Yep.
0: What is their booth going to be doing?
3: Shots.
2: Yeah, they're doing lots of vaccinations as well. Let's see. Immunizations, flu, COVID, pneumonia, and more. So,
1: okay.
2: There you go. Yes, they
0: will. One year they were giving out little, like a Visa card or something for $10 or something if you got a shot of one of the shots.
2: Right. Yeah.
0: That's been a few years ago.
2: Through CARES Act, something
0: like that.
2: Yeah.
1: It's a great event for everybody, and it is for everybody in Marshall County, and actually, they're not going to check your driver's license. So if you're not from Marshall County and you're still listening to the show today, you're welcome to come too.
2: Absolutely. Come on.
1: The more, the merrier. About how many people show up typically?
2: We always have just over 1,000. The most we had was probably the second year we did it, and that was like 1,700 people in one day. We have learned since then we do have a group of, especially older adults, that it's too busy for them. And you know, we understand that as well. But we always have all that information at our office. Well, so if it is a little too overwhelming for you, come by our office and see us.
0: If you've got 1,000 people going through in what,
2: 7 hours,
0: probably six and a half.
2: Yeah.
0: That's still 100 and almost 150 people an hour going through there.
2: It is a lot of people.
0: It's a lot of people.
2: But it's a big space. You know, it's not like you're all getting crammed into one little room.
0: There isn't room to move around in there.
2: Right.
0: Most of the time.
2: Yes. Yes. So we, generally have, you know, at least 1,000 people every year. So.
1: Well, I want to thank you guys for coming and being with us this morning on the air again. And for the next few days, I will start reminding people that that's coming up. I'll write a little article up to get posted on our Facebook page and our website.
3: Thank you.
1: So they can see that all this information that we've talked about today on the show.
0: They always run away from me when I walk in for some unknown reason.
2: We have a little button under our desk.
1: Friends coming. It's the warning.
2: Yep.
1: The warning light. We're going to take a quick break here so we can let the girls out of the studio, and then Fred and I are going to wrap things up, so stick around.
2: Thank you.
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1: Welcome back to the show. A couple of things that I want to tell you guys about, besides the Senior Expo going on Thursday. The Plymouth Fire Department is hosting their open house and pancake breakfast this Saturday in honor of National Fire Prevention Week. So they will be doing pancakes from 8 o'clock in the morning until noon at the fire station at 111 Center Street here in Plymouth. You can enjoy truck tours, pancakes, fire safety demonstrations throughout the morning. So bring the kids. It's a family event. Come on down. The pancakes, it's a free will donation. So put a few bucks in there. Put a 20 in there. Put a 50 in there. You're helping your local fire department out with that. Also, a reminder that the U.S. Postal Service will be closed. They're going to observe Columbus Day on Monday. So all post offices will be closed on Monday. Regular service will happen on Tuesday again.
0: They're kind of early for that because Columbus Day was always October the
1: 12th.
0: Oh, that's the new one. On a Monday, we have to do the Monday holidays.
1: What was it before that?
0: Well, my mother was born the day after Columbus discovered America, which is October the 18th.
1: Oh.
0: So it was always the 17th. And my,
1: well,
0: so at least that's what we told her anyway.
1: And so I will tell you that the BMV is also closed.
0: Yeah.
1: They're going to be closed Saturday and Monday.
0: Okay.
1: So if you have to get out to the license branch, you need to do that ahead of time. I am collecting bags for the Bread of Life food pantry. They stopped in yesterday and picked up all of my egg cartons, so I can gather egg cartons again if you want. And I am collecting bags. They definitely do need bags. They're having trouble. Used to have a lot of boxes, but now they're actually bagging groceries for people to leave. So the bags are really important. So don't throw your Walmart, your Kroger bags, those kind of things. Don't throw them away. Keep them, shove them in another bag, and then bring them by and drop them off here.
0: I think the boxes are being used in the garden because they're starting to shut the garden down out there. And they put those in and mulch and some other stuff. So
1: over the winter, they disintegrate and help out.
0: Yeah, exactly.
1: The Pottawatomie Wildlife Park is going to be hosting their annual banquet and trivia night on Saturday night at the park. It is from 6:30 until 10. They've got several rounds of trivia. They have a buffet dinner by the log house. You know, they've got a 50-50 raffle. Just a lot of fun times. There's some live auctions. There's online auctions that are now opened up. And when you leave at 9:30, you're invited to join the Michiana Star Party that's in the observation field. They're going to be looking at the stars. Speaking of looking at the stars, I did go outside last night. I think it was a little bit after 8. There was a meteor shower event last night, and I'm going to be honest, it was a beautiful night to be out. I was in the front yard, and I sat down in my walker, you know, and had to kind of kick your head back and looking up at the stars. I'm seeing a lot of airplanes up there moving around and that kind of stuff. I never did see a meteor, but I only waited about 10 minutes, and then I was like, okay, I'm bored. I want to go back in the house. So I didn't give it much of a chance. I disappointed in myself. But the Lakeville Fall Festival is coming up on Saturday from 10 to 5 at 214 West Patterson Street in Lakeville. They are going to have a kids' train ride. There's horse-drawn hay rides. They've got kids' activities. There's a cornhole competition. They've got a beer garden. They'll have a band and a DJ, craft vendors, and food trucks. So that's up at Lakeville this Saturday from 10 to 5. Come on and join the fun. Also, the Zach Mango This is testing heart. You're checking your heart condition for younger athletes, junior high and high school kids that are athletes. Zach passed away in 2018 from an undetected heart condition that he had.
0: That happens every year somewhere.
1: Yep, and this is somebody. one way to kind of help avoid that. This year, the event is sponsored by the Marshall County Health Department. It's actually going to be conducted on Thursday, October the 29th, from 5:30 until 8:30 at Riverside Intermediate School. If you're a Plymouth Community Schools student, the registration fee is waived for you. So that's a wonderful thing there. They're gonna check, you know, some family history, your height and your weight, your blood pressure, and then they're gonna do an electrocardiogram on these kids. So if you've got kids that are involved in sports, this is a great thing to take advantage of.
0: You don't want to find out the hard way.
1: Exactly. You don't want to be surprised.
0: Put anybody through that.
1: Let's see. I don't know.
0: I have one. If you don't read it off, you may read this one off.
9: Happy birthday to you. Happy birthday to you.
1: I have two birthdays to put in the hat today. Happy birthday today to Angie Eads. Angie is celebrating her birthday today. Also celebrating a birthday today, Ren Van Gilder is celebrating his birthday. Happy birthday, Ren.
0: You stole my thunder.
1: We're going to put both those names in the hat, and tomorrow we will draw out a winner who gets a couple of cupcakes from La Dessert Cafe, a personally engraved pen from Simply Stated Gifts, a market fresh bouquet of flowers from Cashin Creek Florist, and a small drink of their choice from the Coffee Lodge. So if you've got a birthday this week and you haven't done it on the air, get that information to me, and we will do it later on. Looking at my list.
9: Let's celebrate your special day.
1: No anniversaries to put in the hat today.
0: Nobody got married today. Wow.
1: But if we'd had an anniversary, we'd announce it on the air, and then we would put them in the monthly drawing. The Plymouth Chapel of the Palmer Funeral Home gives our anniversary winner $50 at the end of the month. So if you've got
0: date night
1: October anniversaries, send them my way. We will get them in the drawing.
0: Date night.
1: Yep, there you go. Exactly. Another chance to go out for dinner, maybe. Yeah.
0: Absolutely.
1: Coming up on the show tomorrow, it's Friday. Teresa Wellborn is going to be my co-host tomorrow with me.
0: Mother Teresa.
1: And we are going to interview Gary Treat from Treat Squire Shop.
0: Does she know who he is?
1: This month, they are celebrating their 60th anniversary of being in Plymouth. So we're going to talk to him about fashion over the last 60 years.
0: Been some changes there.
1: Maybe you could take a cue from him, Fred.
0: What? Fashion?
1: Fashion, yeah.
0: Hey, my retirement goal was to dress like a bum when I retired.
1: Okay. Well, that's it for the show today, everybody. Tune in tomorrow morning, right after the 9 o'clock news, for another What's Your Opinion show. So long.
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15: ABC News, I'm Sherry Preston. The first Atlantic hurricane of 2026 forming overnight and heading toward the Gulf Coast.
16: In years past, tourists and residents of hurricane-threatened communities would pile into grocery stores and empty the shelves. Now they call Instacart drivers.
17: Today is crazy busy.
16: Like Christine Crooks of Pensacola.
17: All the water's already sold out, which is upsetting everyone, of course.
16: Governor Ron DeSantis has declared a state of emergency for 25 Northwest Florida counties ahead of the storm.
15: That's ABC's Jim Ryan. Police who searched properties belonging to former Prince Andrew seized evidence unlawfully, according to a London judge today, who ruled that the Thames Valley Police made a significant error in applying the warrants when searching Andrew Mountbatten Windsor's homes. 30 people killed when a Russian guided bomb exploded next to public buses filled with passengers in eastern Ukraine. The long-deployed USS Abraham Lincoln returning home to families in San Diego after its record-breaking deployment. This is ABC News.
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14: 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Detective Les McFarland, who will become Marshall County Sheriff after the November election, addressed the county commissioners and audience during a special meeting on Tuesday on the Flock camera system, acknowledging public concerns while outlining steps already taken to safeguard its use. McFarland said the Flock camera system has been a useful tool for Marshall County in many ways. He said he understands the public's concerns about safeguards for use by officers and the vendor, and about balancing public safety benefits with protections against abuse. McFarland provided the commissioners with a copy of the department's standard operating procedures, which indicate that an inquiry into the LPR system requires a legitimate law enforcement purpose and must be documented in a CAD and or case report. The CAD or case number must be entered into the LPR system for that inquiry. Access to the block system is restricted to Marshall County Sheriff's Department employees whose official duties require it. McFarland indicated he plans to work with the prosecutor's office, commissioners, the county council, and the public to further refine policies and procedures governing the system's use. Tuesday at approximately 8:51 p.m., a Marshall County deputy was traveling east on U.S. 30 near Gumwood Road when a vehicle passed the deputy in the passing lane going over 100 miles per hour. Deputy then paced the vehicle going 105 in a posted 60 and conducted a traffic stop on a black Tahoe. It was later determined the driver, Terrence T. Freeman, 39, of Fort Wayne, was operating a vehicle while never obtaining a driver's license. Freeman was transported to the Marshall County Jail. Agencies involved were the Marshall County Sheriff's Office and Bourbon Police Department. A 20-year-old Plymouth man was taken into custody Monday after an investigation determined he'd stolen a virtual reality headset from a juvenile at the Park Jefferson Apartments. Officer Wallace of the Plymouth Police Department was contacted around noon on Monday regarding a theft that occurred at the apartment complex. During the investigation, Wallace determined that Brent Ross, 20, of Plymouth, had stolen the virtual reality headset from a juvenile resident of that complex. Detective Workman with the Plymouth Police Department recovered the stolen property and located Ross, who was taken into custody without incident. Ross was taken to Marshall County Jail, lodged on a pending charge of theft. He's given a court date in a Marshall Superior Court 2 and a cash bond. I'm Rusty Nixon, Giant FM News.
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21: Skies will be mostly sunny the rest of today with a high of 68. For tonight, we're mostly clear and cool as lows drop in the mid-40s. Partly sunny with a slight chance of rain late on Friday. Highs will make it to 73. And for Saturday, we are partly sunny with highs near 80. Cloudy with a 50% chance of showers on Sunday. Highs will get back down to 70. I'm WSBT 22 meteorologist Abby Wepler.

That's Zara Larson in Midnight Sun here on WTCA and Max 98.3. Good morning. Randy with you here on the midday. How you doing? Hope you're having a great start to the day. Cold War Kids now. And first,

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3: Skies will be mostly sunny the rest of today with a high of 68. For tonight, we're mostly clear and cool as lows drop in the mid-40s. Partly sunny with a slight chance of rain late on Friday. Highs will make it to 73. And for Saturday, we are partly sunny with highs near 80. Cloudy with a 50% chance of showers on Sunday. Highs will get back down to 70. I'm WSBT 22 meteorologist Abby Wepler.

Your bad dad joke of the day. What did the cake say to the fork? What did the cake say to the fork? 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Good morning.

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Shine FM Midday here on this Thursday, the 8th day of October. Well, believe it or not, coming up this weekend, it'll be a third of the way gone. October will be. Yeah, the 10th, Saturday, third of the way gone. Crazy. Where is time going? Needs to slow down a little bit.

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0: News. I'm Sherry Preston. Vice President J.D. Vance has just announced that the administration is suspending several tech companies, including Microsoft, from a program to apply for green cards for workers who come to the U.S. using H-1B visas.
1: Thanks to an ongoing investigation, we have decided to suspend the PERM program for Microsoft, which means they will no longer be able to apply they'll no longer be able to take those H-1Bs and apply for permanent resident status within the United States of America.
0: H-1B visas are meant for high-skilled jobs that are difficult to fill with American workers. Preparations underway along the Florida Panhandle and the Mississippi coast as Hurricane Isaias churns in the Gulf. U.S. authorities have charged former Venezuelan President Nicolas Maduro with more crimes, including conspiring torturing his fellow countrymen to stay in power. USS Lincoln returns to port in San Diego today following its record-long 265 days at sea. This is ABC News.
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5: I'm Rusty Nixon, Giant FM News. Marshall County Commissioners on Monday ratified the county auditors and sheriff's signatures for the Indiana Criminal Justice Grant, a federally funded program that reimburses the county for overtime and extra patrols during high travel holiday weekends. Detective Les McFarland with the Marshall County Sheriff's Department appeared before the commissioners seeking ratification. He said the grant is especially helpful given the department's staffing shortages, offsetting overtime costs that the federal government reimburses. McFarland explained that while the grant funds come through the Sheriff's Department, they're available countywide, allowing other police agencies in the county to participate in the program and receive reimbursement for additional patrols under Operation Pullover and DUI Task Force. County Auditor Angie Birchmeyer said the grant funds were increased to $80,500. Commissioner Jesse Bohannon asked whether the program involves pulling drivers over randomly or conducting DUI checkpoints without probable cause or reasonable suspicion. He expressed support for additional officers on the road during high travel times, but wanted clarification on the methods used. McFarland said DUI checkpoints are manpower consuming and noted shortage of police officers within the county, particularly in the sheriff's department. So the grant instead funds officers for extra patrol areas focused on traffic enforcement, slowing traffic down and traffic stops. To his knowledge, there have been no DUI checkpoints in the county for a number of years. Commissioners approved ratification of the sheriff's and auditor's signatures on that traffic safety grant. Plymouth Plan Commission voted unanimously Tuesday evening to approve a request creating a two-lot subdivision at the southeast corner of Muckshaw and 12th Roads. A request presented by property owner Beth Mengel would divide a 75-acre lot into one lot of 13 and one-quarter acres of the existing home and a second lot of 61.85 agricultural acres in a rural residential zone. City Attorney Jeff Huyen, filling in for Plan Director Ty Adley, told the commission that based on the minor subdivision plan and review by the Technical Review Committee, staff recommended approval of that proposed subdivision as meeting the intent of the subdivision ordinance and other associated requirements. During the public hearing, one letter was read from Thomas and Sharon Selmer, who voiced no objection to the proposed minor subdivision. They voted 10-0 to approve that request. In other business, Plan Commission President Doug Peace raised a question about an off-site sign for Rips at the corner of West Jefferson and Fifth Streets. Plymouth Building Commissioner Dennis Manuel said the sign appeared without any approval, that he was looking into the issue. Peace noted that the board has denied off-site signage for other businesses. Manuel said he'll continue looking into that matter. Tuesday at approximately 8:51 p.m., a Marshall County deputy was traveling east on U.S. 30 near Gumwood Road when a vehicle passed the deputy in the passing lane going over 100 miles per hour. Deputy then paced the vehicle going 105 in a posted 60 and conducted a traffic stop on a black Tahoe. It was later determined the driver, Terrence T. Freeman, 39, of Fort Wayne, was operating a vehicle while never obtaining a driver's license. Freeman was transported to the Marshall County Jail. Agencies involved were the Marshall County Sheriff's Office and Bourbon Police Department. I'm Rusty Nixon, Giant FM News.
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5: 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I'm Rusty Nixon. And don't forget tonight, Thursday Night Lights, 7 o'clock. We'll go around the county. We'll talk to all the area football coaches, get a scouting report about their Friday night games. 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Talk to Russ Radke, the head coach at Knox. He knows what he wants to see out of his guys on Friday night.
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5: 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WKBI Mitch Columbia has another HNAC heavy hitter. South Central will take on Winamac, and that pregame starts at 7:30. The kickoff at 8:30 on WKBI with Mitch Columbia. And join me and Joe McKee Friday night, Max 98.3's game of the week. We head to Bremen, and Bremen takes on Knox. 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That's your look at sports here on Giant FM. I'm Rusty Nixon.
7: 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Call with questions 574-566-2113. Red on the screen today, corn, beans, and wheat all down. Wheat leading the charge, double-digit losses in Chicago, Kansas City, not quite Minneapolis markets. We're close, though, on the spring wheat. Beans down about 5 to 6 cents. Corn down a couple of pennies as well. Market is not necessarily seeing a whole lot to get excited about. Lack of fresh news. Disappointing corn yields are being talked about, but it's been more of a back and forth in the markets over the past couple of days, trying to trade on some kind of headline. You go to the WASDE report that comes out on Friday. Expectations are for the corn yield to be down, soybean yield down. The remains of Isaias could bring moisture to the eastern corn belt, though, as we move into the latter part of this weekend. I'm Ryan Martin.
5: Turning now to funeral arrangements. Jeffrey S. Smith, 59, of Texas City, Texas, formerly of Plymouth, passed away unexpectedly on Friday, September 11, 2026. Jeff was born on June 5, 1967, to Ronald G. and Janet E. Metzger Smith in Plymouth. He graduated from Plymouth High School in 1985, went on to receive a Bachelor of Science degree in chemical engineering from Purdue University in 1990, enjoying a year of co-op with Dow Corning, and earned his PhD in chemical engineering at LSU. He was also a professor of chemical engineering at LSU and later taught chemical engineering and thermodynamics at the University of Houston. Cremation has been chosen. A celebration of life will be planned at a later date. Friends are invited to sign the online guest book and share memories with the family at www.deatonclemensfh.com. Gerald W. Shepard, known to many as Gary, passed away on October 1st of 2026 in Mishawaka at the age of 77. He was born on February 7th, 1949 in Knox, Indiana, and lived in Plymouth. He was the son of the late Vernon Shepard Sr. and Elizabeth Eastock Shepard, and a graduate of Knox High School, class of 1967. For more than 30 years, Gary worked at McGill Manufacturing Company in Valparaiso. On October 11, 1985, in Plymouth, Gary married Wilma Marsh, who preceded him in death on August 11th of 2015. At this time, per Gary's wishes, there will be no services. Palmer Funeral Home, Plymouth Chapel, is honored to be assisting the family with final arrangements. Memorial contributions may be made in Gary's name to the Bread of Life Food Pantry, 6770 North Michigan Street in Plymouth.
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9: Skies will be mostly sunny the rest of today with a high of 68. For tonight, we're mostly clear and cool as lows drop in the mid-40s. Partly sunny with a slight chance of rain late on Friday. Highs will make it to 73. And for Saturday, we are partly sunny with highs near 80. Cloudy with a 50% chance of showers on Sunday. Highs will get back down to 70. I'm WSBT 22 meteorologist Abby Wepler.

town's lost its faith. Our colors will fade eventually. So if our time is running out, day after day, we'll make the mundane a masterpiece. Oh my, my, oh my, my love, I take one look at you, you're taking me out.

If you're looking for something to do coming up on this Saturday, it's the Red Hot Car Show and Chili Cook-Off down in Rochester. It'll get started with Chili about 11 o'clock, so the cars will start rolling in early in the morning. So come on down. If you got a classic car you want to show off, come on down as well. You can just bring it down, show it off. It'll be a great day. It's going to be a pretty nice day as well. So bring those cars, bring your appetite. Come on down for the Chili Cook-Off and Red Hot Car Show in downtown Rochester.

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2: Skies will be mostly sunny the rest of today with a high of 68. For tonight, we're mostly clear and cool as lows drop in the mid-40s. Partly sunny with a slight chance of rain late on Friday. Highs will make it to 73. And for Saturday, we are partly sunny with highs near 80. Cloudy with a 50% chance of showers on Sunday. Highs will get back down to 70. I'm WSBT 22 meteorologist Abby Wepler.

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Working our way through this Thursday lunch hour. It's Imagine Dragons and Thunder. Good afternoon. How are you? Tonic on the way. Teddy Swims. Panic at the Disco. Still a lot of great music. Gym Class Heroes also coming up. But right now it's Gracie Abrams. Hit the Wall. 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

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Crazy to think that this is week 8 of high school football. Volleyball sectionals get underway next week. The draw coming up this weekend for football sectionals. Just, it's crazy. Time is flying by. Don't forget, week 8, high school football, right here on Giant FM Sports.

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5: ABC News, I'm Michelle Franzen. In San Diego, a long-awaited return for sailors on board the USS Abraham Lincoln, docking today after a record 10-month deployment with no port stops, extended twice due to the war in Iran. ABC's Trevor Ault got a chance to board the carrier.
6: The Lincoln spent 265 days without a port visit, the most in naval history, with the deployment later mired by reports of dwindling supplies and low morale. Secretary Hegseth denied those reports, though the Navy has acknowledged the Lincoln strike group has had 8 suicide attempts.
5: Isaias has strengthened into a hurricane, the first named hurricane of the Atlantic season. It is aiming at the Florida Panhandle and Gulf states, with storm surge the concern starting this weekend. More trouble for the housing market, mortgage rates edging up for a 7th straight week, now at 7.4% for a 30-year fixed home loan, the highest in nearly 3 years. Filings for jobless claims hovering below 200,000. This is ABC News.
7: 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Most drivers choose Rain-X wiper blades, the number one wiper blades in America. 0% of drivers listen to this station for the ads. 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
9: I'm Rusty Nixon, Giant FM News. Plymouth Plan Commission voted unanimously Tuesday evening to approve a request creating a two-lot subdivision at the southeast corner of Muckshaw and 12th Roads. A request presented by property owner Beth Mengel would divide a 75-acre lot into one lot of 13 and one-quarter acres of the existing home and a second lot of 61.85 agricultural acres in a rural residential zone. City Attorney Jeff Huyen, filling in for Plan Director Ty Adley, told the commission that based on the minor subdivision plan and review by the Technical Review Committee, staff recommended approval of that proposed subdivision as meeting the intent of the subdivision ordinance and other associated requirements. During the public hearing, one letter was read from Thomas and Sharon Selmer, who voiced no objection to the proposed minor subdivision. They voted 10 to nothing to approve that request. In other business, Plan Commission President Doug Feast raised a question about an off-site sign for Rips at the corner of West Jefferson and Fifth Streets. Plymouth Building Commissioner Dennis Manuel said the sign appeared without any approval, that he was looking into the issue. Feast noted that the board has denied off-site signage for other businesses. Manuel said he'll continue looking into that matter. Detective Les McFarland, who will become Marshall County Sheriff after the November election, addressed the county commissioners and audience during a special meeting on Tuesday on the Flock camera system, acknowledging public concerns while outlining steps already taken to safeguard its use. McFarland said the Flock camera system has been a useful tool for Marshall County in many ways. He said he understands the public's concerns about safeguards for use by officers and the vendor, and about balancing public safety benefits with protections against abuse. McFarland provided the commissioners with a copy of the department's standard operating procedures, which indicate that an inquiry into the LPR system requires a legitimate law enforcement purpose and must be documented in a CAD and or case report. The CAD or case number must be entered into the LPR system for that inquiry. Access to the block system is restricted to Marshall County Sheriff's Department employees whose official duties require it. McFarland indicated he plans to work with the prosecutor's office, commissioners, the county council, and the public to further refine policies and procedures governing the system's use. I'm Rusty Nixon, Giant FM News.
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3: Skies will be mostly sunny the rest of today with a high of 68. For tonight, we're mostly clear and cool as lows drop in the mid-40s. Partly sunny with a slight chance of rain late on Friday. Highs will make it to 73. And for Saturday, we are partly sunny with highs near 80. Cloudy with a 50% chance of showers on Sunday. Highs will get back down to 70. I'm WSBT 22 meteorologist Abby Wepler.

Ariana Grande, Hate That I Made You Love Me, kicking off the 1 o'clock music hour. Good afternoon. My last hour here hanging out with you as well in the big chair. Ellie King now with X's and O's.

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2: Skies will be mostly sunny the rest of today with a high of 68. For tonight, we're mostly clear and cool as lows drop in the mid-40s. Partly sunny with a slight chance of rain late on Friday. Highs will make it to 73. And for Saturday, we are partly sunny with highs near 80. Cloudy with a 50% chance of showers on Sunday. Highs will get back down to 70. I'm WSBT 22 meteorologist Abby Wepler.

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0: 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Be careful. Be safe. Enjoy the weather. 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
4: ABC News, I'm Michelle Franzen. One of the men accused of the gang rape at Cornell University pushing to have New York Attorney General Letitia James thrown off the case. She was appointed recently by New York's governor. Here's ABC's Aaron Katursky.
5: Her attorney told us Jane Doe will cooperate with the criminal investigation now being led by New York Attorney General Letitia James. But one of the fraternity brothers, Gilio Lopes, is now challenging her appointment as special prosecutor, claiming she has unequivocally demonstrated a bias.
4: Preparations underway along the Gulf Coast and Florida Panhandle with Isa becoming the first named Atlantic hurricane of the season. Off the coast of California, meantime,
6: we have visual confirmation of splashdown.
4: The SpaceX crew of 12, the crew returning from the International Space Station. It comes after the crew was relieved by a new crew already on board with a set of astronauts at the ISS. On Wall Street this hour, stocks are down. This is ABC News.
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9: 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Detective Les McFarland, who will become Marshall County Sheriff after the November election, addressed the county commissioners and audience during a special meeting on Tuesday on the Flock camera system, acknowledging public concerns while outlining steps already taken to safeguard its use. McFarland said the Flock camera system has been a useful tool for Marshall County in many ways. He said he understands the public's concerns about safeguards for use by officers and the vendor and about balancing public safety benefits with protections against abuse. McFarland provided the commissioners with a copy of the department's standard operating procedures, which indicate that an inquiry into the LPR system requires a legitimate law enforcement purpose and must be documented in a CAD and or case report. The CAD or case number must be entered into the LPR system for that inquiry. Access to the block system is restricted to Marshall County Sheriff's Department employees whose official duties require it. McFarland indicated he plans to work with the prosecutor's office, commissioners, the county council, and the public to further refine policies and procedures governing the system's use. Tuesday at approximately 8:51 p.m., a Marshall County deputy was traveling east on U.S. 30 near Gumwood Road when a vehicle passed the deputy in the passing lane going over 100 miles per hour. Deputy then paced the vehicle going 105 in a posted 60 and conducted a traffic stop on a black Tahoe. It was later determined the driver, Terrence T. Freeman, 39 of Fort Wayne, was operating a vehicle while never obtaining a driver's license. Freeman was transported to Marshall County Jail. Agencies involved were the Marshall County Sheriff's Office and Bourbon Police Department. A 20-year-old Plymouth man was taken into custody Monday after an investigation determined he'd stolen a virtual reality headset from a juvenile at the Park Jefferson Apartments. Officer Wallace of the Plymouth Police Department was contacted around noon on Monday regarding a theft that occurred at the apartment complex. During the investigation, Wallace determined that Brent Ross, 20, of Plymouth, had stolen the virtual reality headset from a juvenile resident of that complex. Detective Workman with the Plymouth Police Department recovered the stolen property and located Ross, who was taken in custody without incident. Ross was taken to Marshall County Jail, lodged on a pending charge of theft. He's given a court date in a Marshall Superior Court 2 and a cash bond. I'm Rusty Nixon, Giant FM News.
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3: Skies will be mostly sunny the rest of today with a high of 68. For tonight, we're mostly clear and cool as lows drop in the mid-40s. Partly sunny with a slight chance of rain late on Friday. Highs will make it to 73. And for Saturday, we are partly sunny with highs near 80. Cloudy with a 50% chance of showers on Sunday. Highs will get back down to 70. I'm WSBT 22 meteorologist Abby Wepler.

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5: Skies will be mostly sunny the rest of today with a high of 68. For tonight, we're mostly clear and cool as lows drop in the mid-40s. Partly sunny with a slight chance of rain late on Friday. Highs will make it to 73. And for Saturday, we are partly sunny with highs near 80. Cloudy with a 50% chance of showers on Sunday. Highs will get back down to 70. I'm WSBT 22 meteorologist Abby Wepler.

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5: ABC News, I'm Michelle Franzen. New allegations against school leadership at Cornell University from attorneys representing the accuser in the gang rape case, claiming that the school failed to stop her assault at the Chi-Phi fraternity house. Here's ABC's Hannah Batah.
6: The lawyer for the woman at the center of the Cornell case says the party where his client was allegedly raped should never have been allowed because campus police made a drug arrest at the same frat house the night before. A Cornell document shows a ketamine overdose at the frat house the day before, but the school did not suspend the fraternity, which its policy would have permitted.
5: One of the men accused now calling for New York Attorney General Letitia James to be removed from the case, claiming bias. The first name Atlantic hurricane of the season in the Atlantic, Isaias, has strengthened into the Category 1 hurricane, but still gaining power as it churns. Gulf states and the Florida Panhandle are in the path. In the Pacific, coastal alerts posted in Southern California as Tropical Storm Rachel regains strength. This is ABC News.
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13: I'm Rusty Dixon, Giant FM News. Plymouth Plan Commission voted unanimously Tuesday evening to approve a request creating a two-lot subdivision at the southeast corner of Muckshaw and 12th Roads. A request presented by property owner Beth Mengel would divide a 75-acre lot into one lot of 13 and one-quarter acres of the existing home and a second lot of 61.85 agricultural acres in a rural residential zone. City Attorney Jeff Huyen, filling in for Plan Director Ty Adley, told the commission that based on the minor subdivision plan and review by the Technical Review Committee, staff recommended approval of that proposed subdivision as meeting the intent of the subdivision ordinance and other associated requirements. During the public hearing, one letter was read from Thomas and Sharon Selmer, who voiced no objection to the proposed minor subdivision. They voted 10 to nothing to approve that request. In other business, Plan Commission President Doug Peace raised a question about an off-site sign for Rips at the corner of West Jefferson and Fifth Streets. Plymouth Building Commissioner Dennis Manuel said the sign appeared without any approval, that he was looking into the issue. Peace noted that the board has denied off-site signage for other businesses. Manuel said he'll continue looking into that matter. Detective Les McFarland, who will become Marshall County Sheriff after the November election, addressed the county commissioners and audience during a special meeting on Tuesday on the Flock camera system, acknowledging public concerns while outlining steps already taken to safeguard its use. McFarland said the Flock camera system has been a useful tool for Marshall County in many ways. He said he understands the public's concerns about safeguards for use by officers and the vendor and about balancing public safety benefits with protections against abuse. McFarland provided the commissioners with a copy of the department's standard operating procedures, which indicate that an inquiry into the LPR system requires a legitimate law enforcement purpose and must be documented in a CAD and or case report. The CAD or case number must be entered into the LPR system for that inquiry. Access to the block system is restricted to Marshall County Sheriff's Department employees whose official duties require it. McFarland indicated he plans to work with the prosecutor's office, commissioners, the county council, and the public to further refine policies and procedures governing the system's use. I'm Rusty Nixon, Giant FM News.
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3: Skies will be mostly sunny the rest of today with a high of 68. For tonight, we're mostly clear and cool as lows drop in the mid-40s. Partly sunny with a slight chance of rain late on Friday. Highs will make it to 73. And for Saturday, we are partly sunny with highs near 80. Cloudy with a 50% chance of showers on Sunday. Highs will get back down to 70. I'm WSBT 22 meteorologist Abby Wepler.

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1: And we're back with breaking news. Coke Zero Sugar might be the best Coke ever.
2: That's right, Jim. 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
1: 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Your thoughts, Jen?
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6: Skies will be mostly sunny the rest of today with a high of 68. For tonight, we're mostly clear and cool as lows drop in the mid-40s. Partly sunny with a slight chance of rain late on Friday. Highs will make it to 73. And for Saturday, we are partly sunny with highs near 80. Cloudy with a 50% chance of showers on Sunday. Highs will get back down to 70. I'm WSBT 22 meteorologist Abby Wepler.

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0: gotcha. 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
2: 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Coke Zero Sugar might be the best Coke ever.
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2: 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Your thoughts, Jen?
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4: ABC News, I'm Michelle Franzen. Happening now in San Diego, the USS Abraham Lincoln pulling into port to cheers. Sailors standing along the carrier as crowds turned out to welcome crew members back after a record 10-month deployment due to the war with Iran. ABC News confirming that 8 crew members attempted suicide during that grueling deployment and reports of shortages on board. ABC's Trevor Ault is on the carrier.
5: As they come in, there are boats all in the water honking their horns in salute. We saw helicopters flying over, tipping their wings, a wing salute. And of course, we saw a few other aircraft carriers also that were lining up saluting because everyone can recognize the difficulties and the sacrifices that were made by all of the sailors here.
4: Russian leaders downplaying the death of an infectious disease lab worker in Siberia and the quarantine of 200 others in the area. Health experts say it's a suspected case of pneumonic plague. On Wall Street, stocks are lower on new economic data and the rise in mortgage rates. This is ABC News.
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9: I'm Rusty Dixon, Giant FM News. Detective Les McFarland, who will become Marshall County Sheriff after the November election, addressed the county commissioners and audience during a special meeting on Tuesday on the Flock camera system, acknowledging public concerns while outlining steps already taken to safeguard its use. McFarland said the Flock camera system has been a useful tool for Marshall County in many ways. He said he understands the public's concerns about safeguards for use by officers and the vendor and about balancing public safety benefits with protections against abuse. McFarland provided the commissioners with a copy of the department's standard operating procedures, which indicate that an inquiry into the LPR system requires a legitimate law enforcement purpose and must be documented in a CAD and or case report. The CAD or case number must be entered into the LPR system for that inquiry. Access to the block system is restricted to Marshall County Sheriff's Department employees whose official duties require it. McFarland indicated he plans to work with the prosecutor's office, commissioners, the county council, and the public to further refine policies and procedures governing the system's use. Tuesday at approximately 8:51 p.m., a Marshall County deputy was traveling east on U.S. 30 near Gumwood Road when a vehicle passed the deputy in the passing lane going over 100 miles per hour. Deputy then paced the vehicle, going 105 in a posted 60, and conducted a traffic stop on a black Tahoe. It was later determined the driver, Terrence T. Freeman, 39, of Fort Wayne, was operating a vehicle while never obtaining a driver's license. Freeman was transported to the Marshall County Jail. Agencies involved were the Marshall County Sheriff's Office and Bourbon Police Department. A 20-year-old Plymouth man was taken into custody Monday after an investigation determined he'd stolen a virtual reality headset from a juvenile at the Park Jefferson Apartments. Officer Wallace of the Plymouth Police Department was contacted around noon on Monday regarding a theft that occurred at the apartment complex. During the investigation, Wallace determined that Brent Ross, 20, of Plymouth, had stolen the virtual reality headset from a juvenile resident of that complex. Detective Workman with the Plymouth Police Department recovered the stolen property and located Ross, who was taken into custody without incident. Ross was taken to Marshall County Jail, lodged on a pending charge of theft. He's given a court date and a Marshall Superior Court 2 and a cash bond. I'm Rusty Nixon, Giant FM News.
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3: For tonight, we're mostly clear and cool as lows drop in the mid-40s. Partly sunny with a slight chance of rain late on Friday. Highs will make it to 73. And for Saturday, we are partly sunny with highs near 80. Cloudy with a 50% chance of showers on Sunday. Highs will get back down to 70. I'm WSBT 22 meteorologist Abby Wepler.

0: 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But you're too old to get dressed up, right? 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
3: For tonight, we're mostly clear and cool as lows drop in the mid-40s. Partly sunny with a slight chance of rain late on Friday. Highs will make it to 73. And for Saturday, we are partly sunny with highs near 80. Cloudy with a 50% chance of showers on Sunday. Highs will get back down to 70. I'm WSVT 22 meteorologist Abby Wepler.

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5: ABC News, I'm Michelle Franzen. In San Diego, cheers and tears as loved ones welcome sailors from the USS Abraham Lincoln back to the U.S. The carrier docking in port following two extensions during the war with Iran and a record 10-month deployment. Their deployment coming under scrutiny after eight sailors attempted suicide. ABC's Louis Martinez says military officials have since made changes in the next deployment for sailors on board the USS Roosevelt.
6: They are looking at practical matters, but then there's the human element. And yes, they have learned a lot about how to ensure that the quality of life for the sailors is at the forefront, and not just in mental health, but also in whatever supplies and needs that they may have.
5: Preps are underway along the Gulf Coast and Florida Panhandle, with Isaias becoming the first named Atlantic hurricane of the season. More trouble for the lagging housing market. Mortgage rates climbing for a seventh straight week, now at 7.4% for a 30-year fixed home loan. This is ABC News.
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10: I'm Rusty Dixon, Giant FM News. Plymouth Plan Commission voted unanimously Tuesday evening to approve a request creating a two-lot subdivision at the southeast corner of Muckshaw and 12th Roads. A request presented by property owner Beth Mengel would divide a 75-acre lot into one lot of 13 and one-quarter acres of the existing home and a second lot of 61.85 agricultural acres in a rural residential zone. City Attorney Jeff Huyen, filling in for Plan Director Ty Adley, told the commission that based on the minor subdivision plan and review by the Technical Review Committee, staff recommended approval of that proposed subdivision as meeting the intent of the subdivision ordinance and other associated requirements. During the public hearing, one letter was read from Thomas and Sharon Selmer, who voiced no objection to the proposed minor subdivision. They voted 10 to nothing to approve that request. In other business, Plan Commission President Doug Peace raised a question about an off-site sign for Rips at the corner of West Jefferson and Fifth Streets. Plymouth Building Commissioner Dennis Manuel said the sign appeared without any approval, that he was looking into the issue. Feast noted that the board has denied off-site signage for other businesses. Manuel said he'll continue looking into that matter. Detective Les McFarland, who will become Marshall County Sheriff after the November election, addressed the county commissioners and audience during a special meeting on Tuesday on the Flock camera system, acknowledging public concerns while outlining steps already taken to safeguard its use. McFarland said the Flock camera system has been a useful tool for Marshall County in many ways. He said he understands the public's concerns about safeguards for use by officers and the vendor, and about balancing public safety benefits with protections against abuse. McFarland provided the commissioners with a copy of the department's standard operating procedures, which indicate that an inquiry into the LPR system requires a legitimate law enforcement purpose and must be documented in a CAD and or case report. The CAD or case number must be entered into the LPR system for that inquiry. Access to the block system is restricted to Marshall County Sheriff's Department employees whose official duties require it. McFarland indicated he plans to work with the prosecutor's office, commissioners, the county council, and the public to further refine policies and procedures governing the system's use. I'm Rusty Nixon, Giant FM News.
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11: For tonight, we're mostly clear and cool as lows drop in the mid-40s. Partly sunny with a slight chance of rain late on Friday. Highs will make it to 73. And for Saturday, we are partly sunny with highs near 80. Cloudy with a 50% chance of showers on Sunday. Highs will get back down to 70. I'm WSVT 22 meteorologist Abby Wepler.

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2: For tonight, we're mostly clear and cool as lows drop in the mid-40s. Partly sunny with a slight chance of rain late on Friday. Highs will make it to 73. And for Saturday, we are partly sunny with highs near 80. Cloudy with a 50% chance of showers on Sunday. Highs will get back down to 70. I'm WSVT 22 meteorologist Abby Wepler.

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5: The way we behave is not only a reflection of our own character, but of our schools as well. 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This is who we are.
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7: I'm IHSAA Commissioner Paul Neidig. 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This is your IHSAA.
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4: ABC News, I'm Michelle Franzen. In San Diego, a long-awaited return of the USS Abraham Lincoln, the carrier and sailors aboard, pulling into port today, waiting to reunite with loved ones after a record 10-month deployment extended twice due to the war in Iran. ABC's Trevor Ault on board the carrier.
5: As they come in, there are boats all in the water honking their horns in salute. We saw helicopters flying over, tipping their wings, a wing salute. And, of course, we saw a few other aircraft carriers also that were lining up saluting. Because everyone can recognize the difficulties and the sacrifices that were made by all of the sailors here.
4: ABC News confirmed 8 crew members attempted suicide during the deployment. Russian leaders downplaying the death of an infectious disease lab worker as international concerns grow why more than 200 others are in quarantine. Health experts say it's a suspected case of pneumonic plague. And preps underway along the Gulf Coast and Florida Panhandle ahead of Hurricane Isis this weekend. This is ABC News.
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11: I'm Rusty Nixon, Giant FM News. Detective Les McFarland, who will become Marshall County Sheriff after the November election, addressed the county commissioners and audience during a special meeting on Tuesday on the Flock camera system, acknowledging public concerns while outlining steps already taken to safeguard its use. McFarland said the Flock camera system has been a useful tool for Marshall County in many ways. He said he understands the public's concerns about safeguards for use by officers and the vendor, and about balancing public safety benefits with protections against abuse. McFarland provided the commissioners with a copy of the department's standard operating procedures, which indicate that an inquiry into the LPR system requires a legitimate law enforcement purpose and must be documented in a CAD and or case report. The CAD or case number must be entered into the LPR system for that inquiry. Access to the block system is restricted to Marshall County Sheriff's Department employees whose official duties require it. McFarland indicated he plans to work with the prosecutor's office, commissioners, the county council, and the public to further refine policies and procedures governing the system's use. Tuesday at approximately 8:51 p.m., a Marshall County deputy was traveling east on U.S. 30 near Gumwood Road when a vehicle passed the deputy in the passing lane going over 100 miles per hour. Deputy then paced the vehicle going 105 in a posted 60 and conducted a traffic stop on a black Tahoe. It was later determined the driver, Terrence T. Freeman, 39, of Fort Wayne, was operating a vehicle while never obtaining a driver's license. Freeman was transported to the Marshall County Jail. Agencies involved were the Marshall County Sheriff's Office and Bourbon Police Department. A 20-year-old Plymouth man was taken into custody Monday after an investigation determined he'd stolen a virtual reality headset from a juvenile at the Park Jefferson Apartments. Officer Wallace of the Plymouth Police Department was contacted around noon on Monday regarding a theft that occurred at the apartment complex during the investigation. Wallace determined that Brent Ross, 20, of Plymouth, had stolen the virtual reality headset from a juvenile resident of that complex. Detective Workman with the Plymouth Police Department recovered the stolen property and located Ross, who was taken into custody without incident. Ross was taken to Marshall County Jail, lodged on a pending charge of theft. He's given a court date in a Marshall Superior Court 2 and a cash bond. I'm Rusty Nixon, Giant FM News.
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2: For tonight, we're mostly clear and cool as lows drop in the mid-40s. Partly sunny with a slight chance of rain late on Friday. Highs will make it to 73. And for Saturday, we are partly sunny with highs near 80. Cloudy with a 50% chance of showers on Sunday. Highs will get back down to 70. I'm WSBT 22 meteorologist Abby Wepler.

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2: For tonight, we're mostly clear and cool as lows drop in the mid-40s. Partly sunny with a slight chance of rain late on Friday. Highs will make it to 73. And for Saturday, we are partly sunny with highs near 80. Cloudy with a 50% chance of showers on Sunday. Highs will get back down to 70. I'm WSBT 22 meteorologist Abby Wepler.

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5: Welcome to Thursday Night Lights here on Giant FM. In just a moment, we're going to head around Marshall County. We'll talk to all our area coaches, get a scouting report on their games coming up tomorrow night. So stay right there. It's about to get underway. We'll be right back. And we're with Justin Begonia, the head coach of the Bremen Lions. Man, it's a big one this week. It's been kind of an up and down last couple of weeks for you. And, you know, get back in that win column, be big.
6: Yeah. You know, we had it rolling for a while there, right? And then, you know, just like I'm sure other teams in the area, you know, the injury bugs hit. And so now it's recover and next man's up. And how quick and how well can we get them prepared for a very good Knox football team.
5: Well, let's talk about this week. I mean, what's been on the agenda to get done, to get better at?
6: For us, right, there's some guys in some new spots, so it's catching them up, really, and making sure that we have all of our bases covered. I don't want to have a mistake out there just because we have a guy in the wrong spot or have to call timeout because we got formation and 10 guys on the field. So we're working through a lot of that and then just repping them on the plays.
5: You know, you mentioned that. I didn't even think about that. But, I mean, you know, just who's on kickoff team now and who's got to be out there for the punt? I mean, you know, that becomes important to know those things.
6: Yeah, and then, you know, just like, you know, we coach it, right? So you can't just sit there and think that kid's going to run out there. So you got to go through it. I have a formation recognition that I do every week just so that when we call out formations, the right kids get out on the field. And it's more so for when that happens, that one kid that this week it's the first time he's been on it. And so so that we rep and we go through it all, not just the ones that we know are good. We cover them all and just try to really just put the kids in the best position to succeed on Friday night.
5: I'm going to ask you officially. I heard you got your big piece back. I hear Logan Mosier will be able to play on Friday. Am I right on that?
6: Yep. Logan's cleared to play, so he'll be back. We haven't had him the last couple of weeks. He got hurt in the Jimtown game, and so he's back now. And I'm not going to lie, right? That's nice. I mean, I don't know what it is. I haven't done the math on it yet, but I assume he was about 80% of our offense going into that game. So it's good to have him back and have that other feature.
5: It's got a good news, bad news thing to it, though. Jace got a chance to show what he can do. Welcome to Thursday Night Lights here on Giant FM. In just a moment, we're going to head around.
6: On wood, and we're hoping that as long as we don't accumulate more injuries, that we may be back to full strength by the first sectional game.
5: I know there were some things that didn't go right on Friday, but let's talk about the things you liked. I mean, what did you do that you really thought you did well at on Friday night?
6: I thought we came out of the gates strong, stopping them and then scoring and then stopping them again, really. And then we just didn't, right? We didn't execute. Had a chance to really put our foot on their throats and then didn't. And then the whole momentum, right, of the game took over. They got a big play and then they ran a trick play for a touchdown and then boom, you know, it was 7-7 and then their momentum just switched and they just took off with it. So that part, I think we talked a little bit about that, you know, maybe, you know, if we have, right, double-digit seniors, some guys with experience instead of, you know, half the guys, sophomores and juniors, where the seniors, you know, the older veteran team just kind of stops and puts it out. And then I think the younger kids just, you know, the heads are you know, looking in the sky like what's happening type thing instead of just stepping up and putting it out, squashing it right away. They let the momentum take it over, right?
1: Talk about that a little bit. I mean, as an outsider looking in, I kind of forget how many sophomores you're playing because they play so well, but there's still that mental part of the game that they haven't seen some things.
6: Yeah, and it's maturity. And then, right, you know, I always tell everybody, you know, and I always like to look at the roster because I know what, you know, you can look at the records, you can look at film, but you really know what you're in for when you count the seniors on the roster. That's the first thing I do when I look at a team, and I can tell what kind of game it's going to be. Single digits, you know, maybe not as strong. We might be able to do that to them, momentum, and start getting the rolling on them. A 15 to 20 senior roster, it's good. You know they're never giving up, and you've got a dogfight on your hands till the end, right? It's not going to be an easy game. So there's a lot to that.
1: And I think a lot of that has to do with the senior. You do something like make a move on him, and he says, no, I've seen that before. And they've seen so much, and they know so much about what you're going to try to do. You know, the younger guy is at a real disadvantage, even if he's got great talent.
6: Yeah, and then just the flow of the game too, right? Like getting down or, you know, knowing, you know, like I thought even like, I was kind of talking the kids through this watching film from last Friday, right, where we are in the game in relationship to what the score is and that, you know, you guys were still in striking distance, but you didn't play like it, right? And to know that, right, even that in the second half we're getting the kickoff, right? You have a chance. If you come down and score, right, it's a one-possession game. And instead of looking at it as two scores, just kind of getting that mentality and approaching the game like that, it just takes maturity. And, you know, we obviously are lacking in that in some areas.
1: Well, coaches are fond of saying one play at a time, you know, one quarter at a time. And that's something you learn when you get older, that's true.
6: Yeah, right. And then that's how you have to attack it, I think, going into a second half down. And then that's the only way it's going to come back. And some, you know, that's usually my how I address the team at halftime. If that's the situation, we're not getting this back with one big play. It's going to take one play at a time, and then one quarter, and then two quarters. And so, hopefully you can get there. That wasn't the case last Friday.
1: Let's talk about Knox a little bit. I know we talked a little earlier. I mean, Jeff Kaiser was saying, I don't know if I like where they're at on our schedule, because by the time we see them, they're going to have some things figured out. And looking at some of their scores and that kind of stuff, it looks like they've got some things figured out.
6: Yeah, I mean, they looked like a well-oiled machine from what I saw on film last Friday. And, you know, that was a great game, that Knox-Jimtown game. So we know what Jimtown has, and so we know what we have in front of us, just looking at the competition and comparable competition of playing a common opponent and where they came out and where we came out. So we definitely have our hands full. They've definitely gotten a lot better, and the record does not reflect how good of a football team that is.
1: I know we talked about this before, but I mean, it's got to be an interesting preparation week for you, because Russ Radke's been at this since, you know, football began, and he's not doing anything any different than he did when he first came in, but, you know, somehow he figures out a way to throw a wrinkle in there and do things that make them really tough to handle.
6: Yeah, and it's just sometimes it's personnel for him. Yep. Sometimes it's just, like you said, just a little tweak of where guys are lined up, same play, right? He just shifts the formation a little bit, or you know, they may, you know, for him, go crazy and put two receivers out there or something. You know, like, what is going on? And so then, so you got to defend those type of things. But really it comes down to, right, like, he's not a trick-em guy. It's the basics. It's come right at you, smash-mouth football. And so then, my message to our kids is, like, if it feels easy, it's wrong. Like, you're going to have to fight through everything that you get on Friday night, whether it's sticking with your blocks on offense so we can get first down even or sustain a drive or stopping them, right? If you come under something or take the easy way, it's wrong because they don't allow that. They want you to do that, and if you think you're going to beat them with that, you're wrong.
2: Yeah.
6: And I hope they listen to me and learn that tonight and not Friday night.
1: How about your guys? What do you want to see out of them on Friday?
6: I just want to see, right? I want to see some of the improvements. Some guys obviously step up. We've got some guys getting some opportunities this Friday. And just come together as a team. Improve from where we were last Friday. I think one of the things for us is to control the ball. You know, and if we can just, and not so much even sustaining drives, just no turnovers. You know, end each drive with a kick, right? And whether that be a punt, a field goal, or, right, an extra point. So those are the things that we're going to try. I'd love to see us be able to do Friday night.
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3: I'm IHSA Commissioner Paul Nutty. 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This is who we are. This is Indiana. This is your IHSAA.
1: And Russ Radke joins us in our pregame, head coach of the Knox Redskins. And like we said a little bit earlier, this is the first time I'm going to get to see you guys play. You're seven games in. It looks like you got some things figured out at this point.
21: Well, we only have two seniors on defense and two on offense, okay, because of some injuries or illnesses. And therefore, you don't play with what we had last year when it was nine on offense and maybe as many as eight on defense. So those type of things that happen naturally would not be in the game. So these kids are gaining experience on the field. You know, you say, well, yeah, coach, but last year you guys were undefeated in JV. It's a lot different between a JV and a varsity game and how you got to fit into all your things and what we got to do right. So we'll be better this week than last week. That's all I can say.
1: I was going to say, it has to take some time. You lost probably one of the greatest players who ever put on a football uniform in the state of Indiana. It takes some time to adjust to him not being there.
21: Well, as I repeat again, there was eight or nine linemen that knew how to get the holes.
1: Exactly.
21: And
1: yeah,
21: knew where he was going to cut. Right now, it's kind of tough. Some of our running backs are getting 130, you know, 180 yards or whatever. The running back last week was our quarterback. He got about 140 on Jim. You get 140 yards rushing on Jimtown, that's not bad, okay? That's just the way you look at it. So aggressiveness is important, but you wonder, well, how come I can't block the guy because he's taking – well, that's because the running back took off that way. You got to adjust because they get to see the ball carrier. You don't.
1: Right.
21: You know where you want him to go, but he's going to go where he's got to find open. And when you do zone blocking and so forth like that, it happens.
1: Talk about your progress. How do you feel about where you're at this point?
21: I really think that the biggest thing that I'm excited about is how well, even last week, Jimtown scored on a couple 60-yarders where one or two guys mess up. They didn't. The winning touchdown was a great call by their coaching staff, brought it back out of the backfield, and our man just stood there for a second. So those three errors are things that we are getting better at, whereas early in the year, it really hurt us bad. And when you play a team like North Judson and Pioneer and Tippy Valley, they're going to hurt you.
1: Yeah.
21: So you got to make sure you're in the right spot all the time. And Bremen's going to bring that at us tonight.
1: Most of our listeners haven't had a chance to see you guys play. I mean, if you were – don't give away too much, obviously, but if you're giving us the scouting report, what are we going to see from you guys tonight?
21: I think that you're going to see boys that have maturated – to a point where aggressiveness will be a key. And we've got to keep that quarterback in the pocket, you know. He's pretty good. He's real good.
1: Yeah.
21: We got to keep him in the pocket. Can't get him running around scrambling or whatever. And that's kind of what our quarterback does sometimes too. So I think they're both sophomores, if I remember right.
1: Yep, yeah, you're right.
21: They're both sophomores. Yeah. So there's a couple more exciting seasons coming by those guys.
1: Talk about them a little bit. You kind of led into my next question. You've probably broken them down for you guys. Break them down for us. What do you see when you watch them on film?
21: Well, their scheme by their coaching staff is calling plays that are working effectively to get him in the openings, create the draws, create the opportunities for play action, and then manipulate the defense to make them suck them all over to one side, and boom, here you come out on a naked go on the other. So we will do and that's where you saw us on practice on Wednesday night, how aggressive we're trying to stay on backside and always be ready for those things. But, hey, once the game starts, you never know what's going to happen, you know. But that's the exciting part. They're teenagers. And this is why I've been coaching this for 50-some years. There's always an opportunity to improve. And I like the word maturate, because that means that they're doing it in the game, in the practice, in the process. You can study all day long, but until the manipulation comes out on the field, that's, I think, the level. And I'm sure Bremen's the same thing. We're getting ready for 2A tournament run. And we've been in a very tough 3A for the last couple of times. We've been down, you know, we got beat by the University of Indianapolis, Chittard, and then we got beat by Fort Wayne Lures last year that were just a fantastic big team. So we look forward to seeing what we can do in 2A here coming up.
1: I was going to say, your schedule has to prepare you for that.
21: Oh,
1: you're
21: yeah.
1: One of the toughest conferences around.
21: It's what if you look on the Sergeant Poll and so forth of competition, we're right up there with one of the toughest schedules there are. And we had an opportunity. We had Tippy Valley 18-6 with 3 minutes to go in the third quarter, and then they're a great team. You know, they were able to get the touchdowns and score on us. And then Pioneer, who was undefeated, we had the ball down in the 3-yard line, but we didn't get it in. And those were two early games. And, of course, Judson rolled on us pretty good with a lot of fumbles and turnovers. So we will – these are all things we're getting better at.
1: Right.
21: Now, who knows? There might be something new that I haven't ready for on Friday night. But we'll do our best.
1: How about your guys? What do you want to see out of them on Friday night?
21: I just want to see them get in a level of realizing the opponent can hit you from any direction. Don't try to think that you can go help someone else. You got to stay in your mode and cover your gap and be gap control and whatever, and then let the ball come to you. That's hard to do. Sometimes you take off running or whatever, and, oh, man, there he goes back the other way. That's because you didn't do gap control. So, and you heard it on Wednesday night when you were in practice out here. We really feel that our adjustments to their formations is going to be a big thing here on Friday night.
1: Coach, thanks for your time.
21: Okay.
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5: And this segment of Thursday Night Lights, Austin Fouts, the head football coach, Culber joins me. And, man, let's talk a little bit about your job as you go through this. Because, you know, Winamac, North Judson, Caston, Pioneer, all in a row. I feel like, you know, you were looking at that before the year started and says, okay, we got to figure out ways to keep these guys engaged and make them realize that is just a horrible stretch of schedule. Well, even one of them to go through, that's a lot of really good football teams in a row.
23: Yeah, it is. Obviously the way our schedule set up and you know, where the teams are with, you know, who they have, there's a lot of good football teams that are, you know, representing 1A North right now. And a lot of them in, you know, top 10 polls. And Yeah, that was something where, we just got to keep continuing getting better and trying to get our young team to understand, we can't play the scoreboard no matter what the scoreboard's been, and we just got to make sure we're riding, right there. And we've had good moments, had bad moments through that. So, again, some of it's just obviously a learning curve.
0: I'm looking at that and I'm thinking, to have those guys on your schedule, that's one thing. I mean, you're in the HNAC. You're going to have a lot of good football teams, but to have them all in a row, that just seems almost like punishment.
23: Yeah, there's some. I mean, we had one of our coaches said he's in like a college group chat and kind of was talking about our game against Pioneer and, like number two, number three in the state, and then said, yeah, we also played the number one or number two team in the state, and they're asking, what conference are you guys in? That, where you see that. And obviously, the HNAC is a very good football conference. I think it's maybe the top to bottom one of the best 1A conferences in the state with the programs that are represented there. And it's been a little challenging this stretch. And again, we've, like I said, had some good moments, had some bad moments. Didn't have a lot of good moments last Friday against Pioneer, where I kind of felt like maybe we didn't come out and really have that belief and compete as hard as what we have in other first halves. And, we gotta get it to where, we start playing some good football in the first half and not wait till the second half where we've, been playing better.
0: I got to believe that you don't have a whole lot of problem keeping your guys engaged. I mean, I've been around your guys. I've been around Drake Zorich. The only problem you might have with him is getting him. He gets too excited to play football. But, that's one thing you got. Let's talk about some of your guys. I've been impressed with your quarterback for a sophomore. He plays heady. You've got some really good sophomore skilled guys too, some good running backs, some guys that can make things happen.
23: Yeah, we do. Like you said, obviously Drake's going to bring the energy. Drake's going to be focused. He's going to be making sure everybody's, matching that kind of standard that we want and where we want it to be. And Zach Zaners, only improved every single week for us and making the smart plays and, not turning the ball over. And, just about every single game, I felt like our passing game's gotten better, which is, huge as we, kind of get teams to kind of lay off our running game just a little bit, not be able to load the box as much as they want. And then, we had Brian Bush. He's one of the kids that's kind of came out of nowhere for us, honestly, where he, has helped, get to, become our leading rusher. He just runs fast, run downhill, starting to, you can really start seeing the cuts and the holes and things set up. So that's been a nice surprise, something we maybe didn't really expect coming into the season. And Reese Carter's developed as a outside wide receiver for us as a sophomore. And then, we've had some injury bugs with our freshman center, but JB, Josh Bloomquist, he's going to be back this week. So that's going to be, important for us and kind of get back to our original offensive line we had earlier in the year. So, we're hopefully getting healthy here at the right time.
0: It's interesting you mentioned him because I remember early in the year, you were really high on him. You knew he was going to be a good one and really young player, but once again, him coming back lets you get back to a little bit more of what you thought you were going to have all the way through the year.
23: Yeah, it does. Unfortunately, Josh got hurt week two in the first half against West Central. And really up until the point he got hurt, he was our best D lineman in that game. He was doing a really good job of doing everything we asked him to do and making plays. And unfortunately, one of those kind of lineman injuries where he got rolled up on his ankle and, he'd been out since then. And, he got cleared late last week. And so it's been, bringing him along slowly in the process and things. And, he's feeling more confident and being out there. And, so that's allowed us to move a little bit more people around and give us a little more depth on the D line too as well. So, that's one kid that we're excited to get back and see him in pads and hopefully we can, like I said, put together, a nice end to the season here, get some momentum going in the playoffs.
0: I was going to say, you're getting to a point in the season where your opponents are a little more manageable, number one, but number two, you even your young guys, they've been through what, seven games now, almost eight. you're going to get a little bit of a view of what you may have coming up next year for the next few weeks.
23: Yeah, I mean, we have, and I think that's the thing that, you know, it's one of those things where, you know, you're trying to, obviously we're playing on Fridays and we're competing on Fridays, but, you know, we these last couple of weeks we've, you know, been going up in a lot of second halves playing against, you know, the other team's kind of JV team, the younger team, the younger kids, right? More guys that are sophomores and things their age, and we played pretty well against them. So you're looking, you know, forward a little bit and saying, okay, well, if we can do the things we need to, you know, we're going to have a chance to maybe do some things the next couple of years. But, you know, then that comes back to obviously the off seasons and the summers and what we're putting together and what, you know, they're going to do, what we're going to do. We can't just, you know, say, oh, you know, we're another year older, I'm not going to do anything. We got to make sure we keep working at it. But I think the biggest thing that hopefully our kids are understanding and we're trying to kind of get it out of practice. And I felt so far, first 2 days of practice, we've done a good job and just getting our kids to play faster, just understanding, right? And the good football teams we played here in a row, you know, that's the one big thing. They're playing really fast. And we got to be able to understand that and get to that level. So we're trying to ramp things up during practice and try to get as many game speed reps as we can. And, you know, I think that's the biggest takeaway we got to just improve on, is just playing faster.
0: Yeah, that's the thing is that speed, you can't replicate that in practice. It's something that comes in the game. But, you know, at this point, they got to be getting a clue as to what that's like. I go back to Plymouth a few years ago. They didn't have enough for a JV team. So instead of putting those freshmen on a freshman team, they played JV with them. This year they have the same situation. They decided to play freshmen with them, giving those guys a bite they can chew. I mean, asking freshmen to play with juniors and seniors is, you may have one every decade that can come along and do that, but there's a huge jump from junior high to high school in athletics, in anything you're playing.
23: Yeah, you're exactly right. You know, we were fortunate with these sophomores last year to get them on the JV and play a full season. And we, you know, there was Colton Falk was the one kid that played up, and, you know, he did a nice job for us as a freshman and was making plays and able to do things. But, you know, the rest of the kids were playing, you know, similar type guys. You know, that's the one thing with the 1A level. You know, there's a lot of C teams out there, so there's some sophomores or some juniors sprinkled in there. You know, but it was good for our kids to get that and be able to make mistakes. I mean, that's the biggest thing. You know, the JV level, I always enjoyed, you know, coaching JV and because one, you kind of got to, you know, got to make mistakes and see, okay, this is why I can't do this. You know, even from a coaching level, as I was coming up and a young coach, you know, there's things that I would do at the JV level and you're like, okay, well, I can never do that, or I can't do this, or I can't do that, and kind of be able to just, you know, have some trial and error down there to help you for Friday. And it's the same thing for the kids. And the biggest thing, too, is they get to go out and play against kids their own, you know, their own age and have some success and get confidence that way. And you know, we've seen some guys be able to, you know, reap the benefits from that. And, you know, unfortunately, we don't have that this year, have a JV team. So that's, you know, that's hurt some of our younger kids that haven't been able to play, or, you know, you're trying to make sure, you know, keep them safe and yeah. Things. So, you know, hopefully when we get a big A3 class, there's, you know, might have the ability to get a decent class coming in next year. And maybe we can get back to having a JV team and get these guys some, you know, more reps against kids their own age.
0: Yeah. You know, as a JV coach, it's kind of a luxury. You get the luxury of being able to teach and not worrying about, you know, results as much as you're seeing those guys develop.
23: Yep. Yeah. I mean, that's the biggest thing. Yeah. We're able to really, really, really take, okay, this is what we've been doing in practice. Now we're able to put that to work, yeah. And see it and get guys coached up. And again, it's a, you know, it's one of those things that, you know, even here, you know, at Colville, we have a JV team, you know, our whole staff is at all of our JV games, you know, last year, and we're coaching the kids up just like it is on a Friday night. And you know, and we're hooping and hollering, you know, and our varsity guys that are coming to the games are hooping and hollering for those kids, yeah. In practice that, you know, they're making plays and it, you know, that, you know, it, it that maybe in practice they haven't made a lot of plays, but now they're, you know, going against, you know, now they're going against kids their own age, and all of a sudden you're seeing something, you're like, oh, holy cow, where'd that come from? And, you know, and that's the exciting thing, obviously, as a coach, is, you know, watching those kids getting it done.
0: Yeah, you're right. This week you got to, well, once again, this is a part of your schedule that I got to feel like you feel is manageable. You're going to be facing folks pretty much in the same boat you are. A little bit younger, just trying to develop, you know, that group that's going to carry it, kind of like Caston. You know, they take their lumps early, but now they're having some success. And, you know, North Miami, you know, they're going to run the option, I believe, and there's a lot of tradition there, so it's not like you can look anywhere other than right across the field.
4: High school sports have a unique way of setting the tone for our entire school community. How? By demanding our very best, no matter who we are.
6: Every student, coach, parent, and fan has a responsibility to practice good sportsmanship at athletic events. It's on each of us to lead by example with our behavior.
7: The way we behave is not only a reflection of our own character, but of our schools as well. It lets everyone know, this is how we do things at our school. This is what we expect. This is who we are.
6: So, whether you're playing, coaching, or cheering, always demonstrate integrity with your words, actions, and attitudes at our athletic events. Our school's image is up to us.
3: I'm IHSAA Commissioner Paul Neidig. Help set the tone by buying a ticket to your high school's athletic events. This is leading by example. This is leaving a positive impression. This is your IHSAA.
0: And Andy Barker, head coach of the Triton Trojans, joins me here on this segment of Thursday Night Lights. And, man, I was talking to Austin Faust a little bit earlier in the week about his Murderers Row schedule, but you literally have the same exact one. Winnemac, North Judson, Caston, and Pioneer all in a row. I mean, that's bad enough when it's on your schedule, but when you got all of those teams just one after the other, that seems almost, you know, unfair.
10: Yeah, I mean, really, it's kind of unfortunate, right? But year to year, it's different. I mean, Caston obviously is on an up year, whereas normally this would be maybe a little bit more of a down week that week with them. It just so happens that they're playing pretty well. So, yeah, it's a gauntlet. There's no doubt about that. And, you know, for us, it's about keeping the boys mentally in it and still fighting. That's ultimately the challenge, especially when you're dealing with teenagers. And you know, they've got outside pressures because they go to school. And, you know, they're going to get kids inside the school that are naturally going to say stuff, which is kind of a shame, but it's also the nature of the beast. And for us to think that's not happening would be kind of naive. So we've kind of told our guys, like, look, we got to circle the wagons, and this is about us and our family and our fight.
0: You know, and that's the thing that we talked about. I mean, the challenge becomes for you keeping them engaged and focused, because, you know, this is not indicative of where they're going to be, a young team, next year or the year after. This is just part of that process.
10: Yeah, and I think you know, the community of Triton understands that for sure. Because they have been through these ups and downs, and as a 1A program, you know, you're going to go through that. I think the tough part ultimately becomes when you are a senior and you could just come off a season like the one we had last year, understanding it's going to probably be a little bit of a down year when it comes to football, and then still keeping your head in it. And those are the guys I'm the most proud of. The fact that some of them had some pretty high expectations and yet they're still the ones that they're playing until the bell sounds. And so, you know, I love those guys for that and their effort, and, you know, Ryder Gayhart, and Caden Bradley, Christian McIntosh, like those guys, Ashton Jacobs, those are going to be the four captains this week. And yeah, they work exceptionally hard, understanding that they are building for the future. And it's unfortunate that they're not going to get to be a part of that, even though they technically are.
0: You know, I'm glad you mentioned them, because, I mean, you've got some really solid, outstanding seniors, just not enough of them at this point in time.
10: Yeah, no, you're exactly right. I mean, and just in general, our senior class here at Triton is only like 47 kids total, which is not normal for us. Normally, we're about twice that size, but for whatever reason, that particular class was down. And we've got some kids that are walking the hallway, not unlike any other school throughout the state, that they probably should be out playing football, but for whatever reason, they're interested in taking them other places. And it's hard. It's hard to talk a teenager into doing something that's difficult because, you know, quite frankly, we're in a society now where we don't really like to do hard things. And so, it's tough sledding, as they say.
0: I'm not so sure that isn't the case all the way back to when I was in school, because my old man used to say it takes a special kind of kid to want to play football because of the sacrifice you make in the summertime while your friends are out having fun. You're out on the field putting in the work and sweating and, you know, in those days throwing up. It takes a special kind of kid to want to be a part of that.
10: Yeah, it does. And in fact, every summer I have that very conversation with the boys. You know, we have a park right next to our practice facility. I know you've been here, but
0: yeah,
10: the boys over there playing basketball and having a good time. And I call it kind of my hard truths series. And one of those is, good for you guys for being out here. And I appreciate your effort, and no matter how hard I've been on them at that point in time. Because you could have chosen easy. And, you know, I always kind of point over my shoulder. I'm like, those young men over there chose easy. And it's not that they're probably not great young men. And I'm far enough away and I'm old enough now that I can't really see that far over there. So oftentimes I don't have any idea who's over there, but I know they're not working as hard as my boys are working. And so you try to encourage them and keep them motivated. And it's been a rough season, and you know, my staff has been amazing. We started, and I think you and I talked about this, we started with a book called Above the Line by Urban Meyer this last summer, and man, it has given us a common language. It's allowed us to have open and honest conversation with the boys without the extra screaming and yelling.
0: Yeah.
10: To the point where, you know, you

0: one of those programs, probably them and North Judson in your conference, that you look at them and you say, that's where we want to be. So watch what they do. That's what we want to do. You want to be at that point that they're at.
1: Yeah, and quite honestly, Pioneer more than others because of the way Adam does it down there.
0: Yeah.
1: You know, they do it with integrity, and they'll come up here and they'll work incredibly hard, but it's with the correct amount of respect. So yeah, you're absolutely right. That's the direction we want. In fact, I was just talking to Coach Eunice a little bit ago about how year in and year out, even when they dip, they're able to get, especially their lines, both their offensive line and their defensive line, man, they are motivated. They're relentless, and their technique is exceptional. And so anytime you can have that, then you're naturally going to be in the fight. And so you're right. That's where we're heading, or that's certainly where we're trying to head. I've had multiple conversations with Coach Chapman now that he's on staff and he's our weights guy. It's like we really, really need to hone in on creating that culture, both out on the field and then in here inside the school, of having a good football culture. And so, yeah, that's certainly the goal.
0: Let's talk about another goal for you guys on Friday. I mean, what do you want to see out of your guys? I'm sure you got a checklist of things that, you know, this is where we want to be this week. What are those things?
1: Well, I think it starts with making sure that we honor our seniors in the proper manner. It is going to be senior night. And that's tough. You know, you even my 10-year-old daughter said, oh, Pioneer on senior night. That's tough. Like, well, how would you know, kid? You haven't been watching film with me. But, you know, it's got to make sure that they're honored. And then, you know, when it comes to the X's and O's, it's week in and week out. When I look at the film on Saturday, am I going to see a improved Triton program? And that's it. Like if we come out and we have that fire we did against North Judson in the first quarter and a half, you know, we're going to compete. And that's at the end of the day, that's where we are as a program. We need to compete. We need to fight together. And if we're doing that, we'll be fine. We'll see where the chips fall. And where it doesn't really matter other than, are you out there? Are you doing your job to the best of your ability, no matter where that's at currently? And then can we learn and ultimately make it better?
0: Well, man, good luck to you on Friday night, and we'll catch up on Saturday morning.
1: Sounds good, man. Thank you very much.
0: It's Andy Barker, head coach at Triton.
2: High school sports have a unique way of setting the tone for our entire school community. How? By demanding our very best, no matter who we are.
3: Every student, coach, parent, and fan has a responsibility to practice good sportsmanship at athletic events. It's on each of us to lead by example with our behavior.
4: The way we behave is not only a reflection of our own character, but of our schools as well. It lets everyone know, this is how we do things at our school. This is what we expect. This is who we are.
5: So, whether you're playing, coaching, or cheering, always demonstrate integrity with your words, actions, and attitudes at our athletic events. Our school's image is up to us.
6: I'm IHSAA Commissioner Paul Neidig. Help set the tone by buying a ticket to your high school's athletic events. This is leading by example. This is leaving a positive impression. This is your IHSAA.
0: And Brett Corbett, the head coach of the Plymouth Rockies, joins me. Guys, it seems like I got this feeling of deja vu. We've had this conversation before. We're Thursday Night Lights here, and man, as we were saying a little bit earlier, you know, you got two games in a row here, Northridge and Warsaw. You knew that was just going to be a huge bite to chew, and you know, that's a tough bit of the schedule.
7: Yeah, you know, Northridge right now I think is number 3 and 4A. Warsaw is number 1. So, you know, when you play those teams right now that are at the top of the NLC, it makes it a tough way to, especially the way we've played the last 2 weeks, getting your kids pumped and making them feel like they can do anything. So it's been a great week of practice. We learned a lot from the Warsaw film, coaching-wise, of –

0: kind of some things that we needed to work on. So it's been a great week of practice, and we're excited to take on Wawasee.
1: Talk about the week of practice. I mean, obviously there was some message you want to get, some things you want to get better at, regardless of who you're playing this week. I mean, what was on that list of stuff that you just have to do better if you want to win?
0: Yeah, so, you know, we talked, you know, offensively, we've got to stop turning the ball over. We got to take care of it. And, you know, when you're playing a team like Warsaw, you got to kind of slow the game down a little bit so it doesn't just snowball like it did for us on Friday. We talked more of just having fun and being confident again like they were the first 4 weeks of the season. So, you know, Monday we did a little more competition stuff. Move the ball up and down the field, kind of made it game-like. Tuesday was a really good defensive practice. Last night was probably our best offensive practice we've had in a while. So we just wanted to get the kids back to having some little competitions and practice and having fun and confident again.
1: You know, it's funny that you mentioned that because, you know, almost every sport I've ever covered, that's one thing that coaches talk about is that, you know, you want the kind of kids that even in practice, they want to win every drill. And it becomes, you know, that's how you learn to win is you win at everything, even the little tiny drill things.
0: Yeah, so, you know, like Monday we did some stuff individual. We did a tackling circuit, and then, you know, we got the best offense and best defense that we could mix together, and we do is you got four plays from the 10, like we were in overtime, and we did three sets of that, and then did a little red zone session. Then it was a 2-minute session of here's the scenario offense. You got 2 minutes, you're down five, one timeout, and we just played football. So it's a little more competition, more than what we've really done in the past on Monday. So I think it was good. It kind of set the tone for the week. And so I think that's why we've had a better Tuesday and Wednesday practice.
1: You know, and you mentioned something there too that kind of spurred something in my head. I mean, you're probably a little bit better off than some of the 1A coaches that I talk to. But I mean, you know, being able to put ones against ones at a school your size is difficult. But, you know, having to find those guys on the scout team, they become really, really important.
0: Yeah, they do. When even this year, we've been probably limited more of having true one and one, like two full sets. But also, you know, it gives those younger guys kind of an opportunity to show and prove like, hey, I deserve some more playing time because I'm doing well against the varsity guys. So it's more of a competition than one of them themselves, just trying to prove that they can play or give them the confidence that they can play at the level that we as coaches know they can. So this week's been more competitions, more let's get after it, and it's worked out so far. So we'll see come tomorrow night if it works or not.
1: You got guys, I don't think, you know, well, some people probably do understand it, but you're playing a lot of really young guys. And obviously at this point, they've had most of a year at varsity level to get used to the speed and everything like that. But, you know, talk about your progress. Do you feel like you're where you want to be, where you thought you'd be seven games in?
0: I mean, realistically, you know, going into it, we would have beat Goshen. You know, I think Mishawaka, I knew that was going to be a tough one, but, you know, those first 2 weeks, I think it kind of surprised me of how well we were playing and being in the game. I thought we could be competitive with Northridge and, you know, the things that we have done so far with defending triple. I thought Warsaw we could kind of make a game out of, but, you know, with the development of the sophomores, I think they're on track of what we want. I think setting the tone of, you know, the standard of what we want of, you know, yes, we're upset we lost, but we got to get better every week. And they've kind of taken that challenge of, okay, I've got to do this better this week compared to what I did last week. So I think, you know, it's always a revolving door of, am I getting better? Or am I not daily? So we just got to stack the better days over the worst days. And, you know, we'll find out on Fridays if we had better days or we had worse days.
1: Let's get into that a little bit too. I mean, obviously, you know, the film showed you some things this week. For the last few weeks, you've been able to pick up on some things. I mean, other than obviously there's going to be some things you do specifically for Wallace C, but just generally speaking, what are some things you really wanted to get better at this week overall?
0: Yeah, so, you know, defensively, tackling was one that we thought we've kind of lacked the last couple weeks. So, you know, we've done a tackling circuit two days so far this week, and we're going to do it again tonight. You know, we might do it Friday before the game. So we just felt tackling was one that we really needed to get better at. And so breaking it down back to the fundamentals of how we step, our approach, how we're wrapping, where's our head at? We just kind of broke that down. And then offensively, it's been more, again, the communication of who are we reading, where are we going, how are we double teaming, and just kind of moving some kids due to, you know, Owen hurt his knee last week. So McCoy playing running back, he's got to get a couple more reps. So that means we got to get, you know, Grady Scott some reps at slot and getting him comfortable where it is. So offensively, we've kind of just stepped back and done more fundamental stuff, broke it down. A lot of film work that we've watched during practice. So just breaking it down offensively, fundamentally, of what we're doing and why we're doing it. And defensively, it's been tackling.
1: Let's talk about Wallace C a little bit. New coach this year. I'm sure they're doing some things different than what they were doing a year ago. I know Matt Packer is that, you know, the wing T kind of guy. I mean, what are you seeing from them on film?
0: Yeah, so Wallace C offensively is a spread team. Coach Epley, their OC, you know, and stuff that, you know, he did when he was at Wallace C. Oh, man, I don't even know how far back, five, 6 years ago, before he was head coach at Ridge. You know, they're spread kind of like we do, power zone running team. So, yeah, they're moving the ball around a lot. They like to throw. Their quarterback's got a nice, strong arm. He is a little mobile. Defensively, they're 4-3. Like they've been, man, I mean, even when I played in early 2000s, they're a staple at the 4-3. They're very disciplined. They fly around. They play with a lot of confidence. So we'll have our hands full, but looking forward to the challenge.
1: Talk about your guys. I mean, what are you going to have to do to get a win?
0: Yeah, you know, being back home, hopefully the energy level's high. With it being homecoming, but we just got to come out and be confident, take care of the ball offensively. Again, when we have the ball, we need to.
1: And on this segment of Thursday Night Lights, it's Andy Dorrell, head coach at the Academy, that joins me. I'm just going to be honest with you up front here. Me and my partner both had trouble figuring out how you've had trouble scoring points. Your offense was just on point Saturday.
2: Well, thanks, Rusty. Again, we're playing with a lot of confidence right now. I'm just excited to see the way it's progressing. You know, you and I spoke earlier in the year, and a lot of frustration with our blocking up front and execution, and then our backs weren't as effective as we thought they could have been. And now that they're starting to grow into themselves a little bit. And what I mean by that is just really understanding the scheme and how to how the blocks need to be executed with the technique necessary to be successful. And Rensselaer was a very good football team, and the way that we performed on the offensive side, it was really encouraging.
1: I know that my partner is an old offensive lineman. He just kept commenting on how disciplined your linemen were, that they were going to the right spots and just doing all the right things. The other thing that he noticed was your quarterback and the way he played out his fakes. He says if he doesn't do that, some of that stuff doesn't work, that misdirection stuff, and the fact that all your backs were playing through the fakes all the way through the play.
2: Yeah, thanks. You know, we're fortunate to have a number of guys that we feel can carry the ball, and that's a really point of emphasis that we evaluate. And if you're not carrying out your fakes, then you're not going to get as many opportunities to get on the field. So they understand that's just many times as important as carrying the football is how you execute your fakes and assignments. And really pleased with how Jeff Standfast has come along at quarterback position. He's never played football before, and I don't even know if he could identify every position on the offensive side of the ball. But the fact that he knows enough of when to hand it off and when to carry out a fake and when to keep the ball himself. Has been really fun to see a young man grow into the game of football. And he's very patient, very level-headed. And you may have noticed also we're just very deliberate in getting the plays in and utilizing clock. And pleased with how we are playing right now and looking forward to our next big test this Friday.
1: Well, I was going to say, he couldn't go wrong. He's got two brothers on that team. I assume they're brothers. The Stamfast boys were really, really good on Saturday.
2: Yeah, they were. And again, it's just fun to see that none of them have played football. And to come out, two of them are seniors, one's a junior, to come out and just play a game with their buddies and learn the value of a team sport like football. They're also very high-level lacrosse players. So playing a multi-sport, second sport, is so high on our respect here at the Academy that it's great to see them take advantage of it.
1: You know, somebody else, I thought, you know, Charlie Lawson, you knew he was going to be a good football player. But on the defensive side of the ball Saturday, I felt like he was really good as well.
2: Yeah, you know, his size alone forces double teams and it allows our linebackers. And I know you've talked about those guys quite a bit, Andrew Kang and Kenny Gibson, to make plays for us because of the front and how those guys are requiring multiple blockers. But, you know, he had a big sack for us. And he also, you know, creates a lot more havoc than the stat sheet illustrates. So proud of the fact that Charlie has gotten himself into conditioning and shape that he needs to be able to play on both sides of the ball.
1: You got a lot of guys playing really well on that side of the ball, though. I mean, your secondary was on point. Guys coming up, your safeties making tackles, coming downhill. I mean, if your offense continues to perform that way, I sure wouldn't want to play you in the playoffs.
2: It's a very nice compliment, and we really worked hard on that secondary, and we had a breakdown early on. A pass got over our head, but after that, I felt like they played very solid, and it's going to be a similar game plan this week versus that really strong running game that Logansport features. But we are playing well, and I haven't seen any teams in our sectional play yet this year, so I don't know what they're featuring, whether it's Mishawaka or St. Joe or North Ridge or Plymouth or New Prairie. I mean, there's just a plethora of teams. Northwood, our section was just loaded, and all we're worried about right now is just trying to take an opportunity to get better this Friday to put ourselves in a position to be as competitive as possible come playoffs.
1: Talk about some of the things. I mean, as well as you played Saturday, I know football coaches, you had a list of things. I mean, we didn't do this well. We didn't. What has been the emphasis of practice this week and the things you want to get better at?
2: You know, there's a couple plays that we missed on the edge from a tackling standpoint. That our linebackers just took a poor angle or didn't quite, they lunged a little bit, didn't finish through. And those are all things that we want to do. We want to be secure tacklers, not allow yards after contact. So that's been a point of emphasis. Continuing to be physical, taking on pullers and trappers, reading guards, you know, just really focusing on the keys that give us that advantage to be a dominating defense. And then offensively, just continue to play with, you know, how many times are we finishing a block or knocking people down and you know, being dominant at the point of attack with our double teams. And those are all things that, you know, I could sit here and talk at length about, but it's those types of efforts are the ones that really separate extraordinary teams from great teams. And we want to coach our kids in a way that's going to help them be extraordinary, not just a good football team. And I tell them all the time, we're going to coach you hard, and you deserve to be coached hard, because this is a game of football. There's only one way it's going to be played, and we're going to teach you what you need to do in order to be successful at this game, and how you embrace that and how you execute is really up to you, but you're going to be pushed to a level that's going to help you have great success if you do what we're asking you to do.
1: I can't believe I got this far into this interview and I haven't mentioned your special teams either. They were hitting on Saturday as well.
2: Yeah, I was really proud of the fact the way we had our kick returns and we blocked a punt and I will say you were there, but that one kickoff to open the second half that died on the 1 yard line. The kicker and I actually, Jack and I actually talked about that. He said, "Coach, I've been working on this kick, and I'm kicking it in the wind. I think I can really make it stop when it hits the ground," and it sure did. And we tackled him at the 3, and then ended up getting a block punt for a safety after that, and just a great way to come out and start the third quarter. So Jack's kicking the ball very well right now. Tommy, his brother, is Stanfast, is returning kicks for us really well. We got a couple other guys that are dynamic with the ball in their hands. They get space in front of them. So as long as we can possess the football and get our blocking continuing to develop the way it has.
3: High school sports have a unique way of setting the tone for our entire school community. How? By demanding our very best, no matter who we are.
4: Every student, coach, parent, and fan has a responsibility to practice good sportsmanship at athletic events. It's on each of us to lead by example with our behavior.
5: The way we behave is not only a reflection of our own character, but of our schools as well. It lets everyone know, this is how we do things at our school. This is what we expect. This is who we are.
6: 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Our school's image is up to us.
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